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1: The Conservatives are promising all parents working 16 or more hours a week would be eligible to get 30 hours of free childcare if they were in charge. The policies are estimated to cost £700 million a year. Leader Kemi Badenoch also suggested cutting inheritance tax would be morally right because people shouldn't be taxed twice. Meanwhile, the Prime Minister's done a U-turn on plans to reduce the number of trials held in front of a jury. It was a proposal from when Sir Keir was in charge to get through the court's backlog. Only some offences involving money will be allowed to be heard by a judge without a jury. And in football, the Croatia manager says he can't offer any excuses after England hammered them 7-0 in the Nations League. He spoke through a translator.
2: We lacked that energy. Why is difficult to say, but you could tell from the first minute that England was much quicker, more aggressive, faster and just better.
1: Scotland beat North Macedonia 2-0. That's the latest from Radio News Hub. I'm Liz Whittaker.
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1: More free childcare, less inheritance tax and stricter controls on foreign student loans. Those are among the plans being announced by the Conservatives. Johnny Holmes has the latest.
2: The Tory party conference gets going today in Birmingham with some bold proposals due to be talked about. A big one for new parents, 30 hours of free childcare for everyone working 16 or more hours a week, no matter what your income is. Kemi Badenoch also said cutting inheritance tax would be morally right because people shouldn't be taxed twice, and they say they can save £900 million a year by tightening access to student loans for non-UK nationals.
1: Meanwhile, PM Andy Burnham has scrapped the controversial plan to reduce the number of jury trials. The idea was introduced under Keir Starmer's leadership to tackle the court backlog. And Delta Goodrum tops the Strictly leaderboard. Head judge Shirley Ballas says she's a force to be reckoned with. That's the latest. From Radio News Hub, I'm Liz Whittaker.
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5: And a very good morning to you. This is the Spiritual Sunday programme and I am Eric Smart and I'll be with you right up to 10 o'clock. Thanks so much for joining me. I do appreciate it every week. This week we have a theme in the spotlight and it is creation. Yes, we're looking at creation this week because we are in the season of creation tide. So we will be having a couple of hymns, a couple of Bible readings, a thought for the day and a prayer for the day. And we'll also be looking at the life of someone who has recently passed away. We'll also celebrate some birthdays today, and that could be yours if it happens to be your birthday today. Today, the 4th of October. Without more ado, let's start this one, which is a nice light theme. And it certainly comes into the creation theme. This is All Creatures, Great and Small.

Come, people of God, lift your hearts and voices in praise, for the heavens declare the glory of God, and the earth proclaims God's handiwork. From sunrise to sunset, God's love is poured out without measure. Come, let us worship the Lord with gladness. We will rejoice and be glad in him. So we come to our first Bible reading of the day, and this one comes from Genesis chapter 1, 26 to 31. Then God said, "Let us make man in our image, after our likeness, and let them have dominion over the fish of the sea, and over the birds of the heavens, and over the livestock, and over all the earth, and over every creeping thing that creeps on the earth." So God created man in his own image. In the image of God he created him. Male and female he created them. And God blessed them, and God said to them, "Be fruitful and multiply, and fill the earth and subdue it, and have dominion over the fish of the sea, and over the birds of the heavens, and over every living thing that moves on the earth." And God said, "Behold, I have given you every plant yielding seed that is on the face of all the earth, and every tree with seed in its fruit. You shall have them for food. And to every beast of the earth, and to every bird of the heavens, and to everything that creeps on the earth, everything that has the breath of life, I have given every green plant for food." And it was so. And God saw everything that he had made, and behold, it was very good. And there was evening, and there was morning, the sixth day. That was Genesis 1, 26 to 31.

And so which hymn have I chosen to begin with this week? It's sung by the Free Presbyterian Church of Ulster Choirs, and it is Glory Be to God the Father.

Now, whose birthday are we celebrating today? Well, we are celebrating a few, but we are also celebrating the birthday of one of these people singing this duet.

From the Disney movie Pocahontas. That was John Secada and Shanice singing If I Never Knew You. Now, which of these two, John Secada or Shanice, has a birthday today? Well, it is the former of these two, John Secada. He is 65 today, and I want to wish him many happy returns. In addition to him, we have Susan Sarandon, the actress. She is 80 today. Annika Rice is 68. And the snooker player, Tony Meo, he is 67. Well, many happy returns to them all. Now, is it your birthday today? Because if it is,

Yes, many happy returns to you. If your birthday is today, the 4th of October, sharing it with these celebrities I read out a moment ago, I want to wish you many, many happy returns of the day. And it may be that your birthday is on one day during this coming week. And I want to send you good wishes also and hope you have a lovely day when it comes. Now, thinking back to our theme of creation, I have a very short poem on that subject. It is entitled "The Harmony of Creation." In every heartbeat, in every prayer, a dance of life that we all share, through valleys deep and mountains high, we're woven together beneath the sky. From the smallest creature to the tallest tree, in every heartbeat, we're meant to be free. This harmony sings in nature's embrace, a testament to love in every place.

So the next track I have lined up, it's sung by Keith and Kristen Getty, and it fits in with our theme very well because the title is Creation Sings the Father's Song.

Some well-deserved applause there for Keith and Kristen Getty's song Creation Sings the Father Song. So, let's pause for a moment as we share in the Lord's Prayer together. And as I often do, I have this music in the background which will help us recite the prayer together. Let us pray.

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For thine is the kingdom, the power, and the glory, forever and ever.

And so, what has your week been like? I've been very fortunate this week. It has mostly been joyful. I've been to the theatre 3 times in the last week, and each time has been a wonderful experience. And what else have I done? I've been out for coffee with friends. I've delivered a friend to the hospital for treatment. I've had 2 board meetings. And in addition to that, I've had a wonderful time with my wife. We've been out to eat, and it's been a lovely experience. I know that everything that happens in our lives is not joyful. And if there have been such times in your life during this past week, well, I pray that God will take your hand and lead you through them. Let's have a time of contemplation and reflection.

Well, I do hope that you found this track to be of some help to you in doing your reflection, your contemplation, and I trust that you've been comforted as a result. We're going to move straight on now with the next track, which fits in very well with the theme. It's Creation Dream, sung by Bruce Coburn. Love this one.

Now, whose life is it that we're going to examine this week? Someone who's recently passed away. And the person that's in the spotlight this week is Nirmal Purja. He was born on the 25th of July 1983 and died on the 30th of July 2026, aged only 43. He was also known as Nims or Nimsdai, was a Nepali British mountaineer. Before pursuing a career in mountaineering, he served in the British Army with the Brigade of Gurkhas and later in the Special Boat Service, the Special Forces Unit of the Royal Navy. Purja climbed all 14 8,000ers, peaks above 8,000 metres or 26,000 feet, in a then record time of 6 months and 6 days, with the aid of bottled oxygen between April and October 2019. The record stood until broken in 2023 by Kristen Harilla and Tenjin Sherpa. Purja continues to hold the record for the fastest ascent of all 8,000ers without supplementary oxygen at 2 years and 150 days. He was the first person to reach the summits of Mount Everest, Lhotse and Makalu within 48 hours. In 2021, he and a team of 9 other Nepalese climbers completed the first winter ascent of K2. Considered one of the most accomplished climbers of his generation, Purja is widely regarded as a major figure in modern high-altitude mountaineering. In July of this year, Purja and 9 other climbers died in an avalanche on the Pakistani side of Broad Peak. In 2006, he married Suchi Purja, the daughter of a Gurkha soldier who worked in dentistry. The couple settled in Eastleigh, near Southampton, and they had 1 daughter. Suchi appeared alongside her husband in connection with his mountaineering career, including in the documentary 14 Peaks, Nothing is Impossible, which portrayed the effort that his expeditions and ambitions had on their family life. What a sad end to such a wonderful, achieving climber. I must admit that Nirmal Purja is undoubtedly one more star in the sky, and he in fact may be the only mountaineering person I've included in this article in the program. I like to think of it as one more star in the sky, that somehow he'll be shining down and he will continue to encourage other climbers to be as successful as he was. Nirmal Purja, who will be sadly missed, not only in the mountaineering world, but of course by all of his family and friends, having been taken so soon from them all. Well, I like to play a track at this point, which is appropriate for the person we've been discussing. And here is Leslie Garrett with the only track that I could think appropriate for Nirmal Purja.

Well, I don't think I could have chosen a better voice than Leslie Garrett. I don't think I could have chosen a better song than Climb Every Mountain, simply to record the memory of Nirmal Pooja, the mountaineer who died at the early age of 43 in a tragic avalanche accident in Pakistan. Yes, I played it not only in his memory, but in recognition of all that he did in his mountaineering career. So now let's have our second Bible reading. It's the first eight verses of the first chapter of John. So John 1, 1 to 8. In the beginning was the Word, and the Word was with God, and the Word was God. He was in the beginning with God. All things were made through him, and without him was not anything made that was made. In him was life, and the life was the light of men. The light shines in the darkness, and the darkness has not overcome it. There was a man sent from God, whose name was John. He came as a witness to bear witness about the light, that all might believe through him. He was not the light, but came to bear witness about the light. John 1, 1-8.

0: Now, if you've listened into this programme before, you'll know that at this point in the programme, I normally do a little reflection on the theme that we have for the programme today. Well, the theme we all know now is creation. But rather than me give a little reflection this week, I have a recording of Whitley Phipps, and he is talking about the creation.
1: And God stepped out on space, and he looked around and said, "I'm lonely. I'll make me a world." And as far as the eye of God could see, darkness covered everything, blacker than 100 midnights, down in a cypress swamp. Then God smiled, and the light broke, and the darkness rolled up on one side, and the light stood shining on the other, and God said, "That's good." Then God reached out and took the light in his hands, and God rolled the light around in his hands until he made the sun. And he set that sun ablazing in the heavens, and the light that was left from making the sun, God gathered it up in a shining ball and flung it against the darkness, spangling the night with the moon and stars. Then down between the darkness and the light, he hurled the world, and God said, "That's good." And God himself stepped down, and the sun was on his right hand and the moon was on his left. The stars were clustered about his head, and the earth was under his feet, and God walked, and where he trod, his footsteps hollowed the valleys out and bulged the mountains up. And then he stopped and looked and saw that the earth was hot and barren. So God stepped over to the edge of the world, and he spat out the seven seas. He batted his eyes, and the lightnings flashed. He clapped his hands, and the thunders rolled, and the waters above the earth came down. The cooling waters came down. Then the green grass sprouted, and the little red flowers blossomed. The pine tree pointed his finger to the sky, and the oak spread out his arms. The lakes cuddled down in the hollows of the ground, and the rivers ran down to the sea, and God smiled again. And the rainbow appeared and curled itself around his shoulder. Then God raised his arm, and he waved his hand over the sea and over the land, and he said, bring forth, and quicker than God could drop his hand, fishes and fowls and beasts and birds swam. The rivers and the seas roamed the forests and the woods and split the air with their wings, and God said, "That's good." Then God walked around, and God looked around on all that he had made. He looked at his sun. He looked at his moon. And he looked at his little stars. He looked on his world with all its living things, and God said, "I'm lonely still." Then God sat down on the side of a hill where he could think. By a deep, wide river, he sat down with his head in his hands. God thought, "I'll make me a man." Up from the bed of the river, God scooped the clay, and by the

0: this great God, like a mammy bending over her baby, kneeled down in the dust, toiling over a lump of clay till he shaped it in his own image. Then into it he blew the breath of life, and man became a living soul. Amen. Amen.
1: Well, that was Whitney Phipps' description of the creation as he saw it, and I thought that did a wonderful justice to God's creation. And where are we now in God's creation? Well, I think the next hymn that I've chosen sums it all up. Beauty for Brokenness.

0: Carl, I don't know about you, but I always find that hymn very emotional when we see what damage we have done as humans to God's creation. It was, of course, Beauty for Brokenness, God of the Poor, sung and composed by Graham Kendrick. Well, let's bring this programme to a close. And we have our final verse from Scripture, which is from 2 Corinthians chapter 5, verse 17. Therefore, if anyone is in Christ, he is a new creation. The old has passed away. Behold, the new has come. So let us pray. All-powerful God, you are present in the whole universe and in the smallest of your creatures. You embrace with your tenderness all that exists. Pour out upon us the power of your love, that we may protect life and beauty. Fill us with peace, that we may live as brothers and sisters, harming no one. Teach us to discover the whole worth of each thing, to be filled with awe and contemplation, to recognize that we are profoundly united with every creature as we journey towards your infinite light. We thank you for being with us each day. Encourage us, we pray, in our struggle for justice, love, and peace. Amen. And so, yes, we have come to the end of the programme. Thank you so much for your company over the last hour. You know I always appreciate it and never take it for granted. So thank you for being with me, and I will be back with you next week at the same time. But in the meantime, do continue to listen in to the radio, where we have some wonderful programmes lined up today and the rest of the week. And I'll be back next Sunday at 9 o'clock. Until we meet again, let me just remind you that I always want to say...
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2: The Conservatives will tell us how they'd save us money at their party conference, which gets underway today. Johnny Holmes looks at three of their headline proposals.
3: A big one is a plan to expand 30 hours of free childcare to everyone working more than 16 hours a week, even if you earn more than £100,000 a year. The Tories also say they'd save £900 million a year by tightening access to student loans for non-UK nationals. And leader Kemi Badenoch told a paper cutting inheritance tax would be morally right, because people shouldn't be taxed twice.
2: The co-pilot accused of attacking the captain of a Fly Dubai plane with an axe had been barred from flying on his own country's airline because of concerns about extremist views. That's according to anonymous officials who named him as an Omani national. And in the darts, Luke Humphreys defeated James Wade 5-3 to reach the final of the World Grand Prix in Leicester tonight, where he'll take on Gerwyn Price. That's the latest from Radio News Hub. I'm Liz Whittaker.
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1: To the October show. What are your favourite things about autumn?
2: I would definitely have to say I do not mind a cosy evening in, maybe watching some autumn movies.
3: Yes, I agree. I second that. Like a spooky film when it's dark outside. Yes.
2: What's the film? I know you're not technically supposed to watch it until like November because it's a bit more Christmassy.
3: Nightmare
2: but I love
3: Christmas.
2: Yes,
3: that's
2: I love
3: a good
2: Nightmare
3: November film.
2: Christmas.
3: That's coming up.
2: Yeah.
3: I like Donnie Darko because it is set in October.
2: Okay, I've never actually heard about that.
3: The like Day the World Ends is on my birthday,
2: right?
3: Which is also October.
2: Okay, yeah. Interesting. I like having a hot chocolate, of course.
3: Ooh, popcorn with M&Ms in it.
2: Yes.
3: It's too good.
0: Popcorn with M&Ms in it.
3: Yeah.
2: They do them in the cinemas now.
0: Do they?
2: Yeah.
3: It's too good.
2: Yeah, it's very good indeed.
0: So I think having the fire on, cosy.
3: Definitely.
0: I have to say, probably unpopular here, but autumn is not my favourite time of year.
2: No,
0: I'm a summer.
2: No.
0: I'm a summer girl.
2: I'm definitely not a summer. Maybe I'll dispute you on autumn or winter, but I don't think summer is in the running.
0: I do like having a walk in the park and all the leaves and kicking in the brown
3: orange
0: leaves.
3: It's too much fun.
2: Like conkers.
0: Oh, yeah, conkers.
2: Everything.
3: Conkers are the best.
2: I found my first conker.
0: Remember, have conkers in your house and then it keeps the spiders out as well.
2: Yeah. I don't know if that's true, though.
0: I'm
3: going to try it.
2: Oh, we'll try it, yeah.
0: Not that I'm scared of spiders, but it's a good one. So, Scarlett, anything that you like about the season?
4: Well, I like what's coming up at the end of October.
3: Ooh.
4: I like Halloween.
0: Yeah, Halloween.
3: Nice.
2: Yeah, who doesn't
4: I particularly
2: like
4: pumpkin carving.
2: Oh, yeah.
4: So I always
2: good.
4: Love looking on Pinterest for my ideas and, like, scrolling through and choosing one that's, like, really difficult and trying to carve it on a pumpkin.
3: That's a good laugh.
2: I thought that's such a good, like, English tradition. Like, everyone at least once in their lives has gone on Pinterest, searched up easy pumpkin carving ideas.
0: and actually, we're going to be having a chat about pumpkins, all things pumpkin-y, later on
3: of
0: in
3: course.
0: The show.
3: Of course.
0: So, okay. So, coming up next, we've got Aston Merigold with Get Stupid, because he's one of the people that's playing at the big gig, which you're going to hear loads more about that later on.

0: You're listening to Genie Radio Show here at City Sound, the voice of Chelmsford. And as you all know, this is a girl guiding radio show, so I thought we'd kick off with talking about what we've been doing in guiding. So last Wednesday, I actually did a task in my Rangers where we split up chocolates from different popular chocolate like selection boxes. We had a Roses, we had a Quality Streets, and we had a Celebrations, and we sort of had to divide the chocolates up to see like which box had the most of certain chocolates in. And like, so on the back of a selection box they usually say how many individual sweets are actually in the box, and we was just basically disputing that in our Rangers unit and seeing which one was worth the most money. And I think we all agreed that Celebrations was our group favourite.
1: But did you eat the chocolate after?
0: Oh yeah, of course. Oh, okay, we split them up equally into bags, so nice, we all had some. Nice. But yeah, anyone else?
2: At my guides, we pretended we were sleeping over and then got like hot chocolate and came up with ideas on what we'd do at a sleepover.
0: Nice.
3: That sounds quite good. Yeah, so what have you got planned for the future in your guiding units up until Christmas? Got anything planned?
4: Usually around Christmas my unit like to go to an escape room, and I actually think that in a couple of weeks we're gonna be making our own escape rooms, like as a prep.
3: Oh, that's quite
4: good Christmas
3: fun.
4: Escape
3: yeah,
4: room.
3: Yeah, yeah, no, that's quite good fun. Yeah, it's Christmas escape room. I've done like proper escape rooms.
4: Yeah.
3: And I remember during lockdown we did an online one, which was quite good, you know, considering in the circumstances. But hey guys, I've actually been out and not been stuck on meetings.
0: Wow.
3: Quite excited with this.
0: It's an accomplishment.
3: I know. So I went to a guide unit in Chelmsford that meet in the Melbourne area.
0: Nice.
3: And me and my other half did a line dancing session with them. We taught them to line dance.
0: Nice.
3: So they were really good. They really picked it up. So we taught them four dances. Two line dances, two sequence dances.
0: Funny.
3: And we did a little demo because obviously ballroom is our thing.
0: Lovely.
3: And had a lovely evening with them. So thank you to the guides that we went along to, because you were brilliant and they really picked it up and enjoyed it. So so the next song I've got is Human by The Killers, because that's what we showed them a dance to. We showed them Stroll Along Cha-Cha to that. So, and it is one of our favourite songs. So we'll play that for you right now.

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2: So, in the summer, there is a Anglia camp, and it's from the 7th to the 13th of August, and we have just a set number of spaces in our county to go. And so if you are a girl guide aged 10 to 18, because it includes rangers as well, you've got the opportunity to go on this. So look out on our social media, that's Girl Guiding Essex North East, if you're interested in going. So it's going to be held at Hobbis Activity Centre, which is in Norwich, and it's going to be bringing you an inclusive and vibrant experience where you can all feel connected, valued and inspired. And it's going to be £450 if you live in this area, and that includes 6 nights camping, breakfast, lunch and dinner throughout, adventurous activities, crafts and wellbeing workshops, evening entertainment, and of course a badge and merch. So if you think that you fancy that, or that your daughter might fancy that and they're a member of Girl Guiding in this area, then do look out on our social media and contact our office and express an interest, because entries are open to that now, and so we would love you to go and have an amazing time.

0: The soundtrack of the city. 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
2: October is a huge month for girl guiding because thousands of guides and rangers are heading to Wembley for Big Gig, and that's the first time since 2019. Who's excited, guys? Thanks. So there's two shows on the same day, one afternoon, one evening, and they both have quite literally world-class acts. Yes.
3: So I'm feeling very old now because I'm realising that none of you are old enough to have been to the last one because obviously 2019 and then everything stopped, and so this is the first one since then. But have you been to any other guiding concerts? Because we do like a concert here in guiding.
2: We do. Well, I remember being a rainbow and a brownie, I think, and going to Gig for Girls, which was in Colchester, which was a bit of a smaller scale to Wembley,
3: just a tad.
2: It was really good,
3: and they've got another one on this year as well.
2: Maybe I'll head along.
3: Could represent Genie there.
2: Definitely, I like it.
3: And Scarlett, what about you?
4: I recently went to Hobbies, which was a really fun experience.
3: And was that a concert there? Did they have music?
4: Yeah, they had a concert. They had music every night, which is great.
3: So it's quite fun to kind of enjoy it with your guiding friends, isn't it?
4: Definitely. Something like this.
3: The one thing I remember about the last Big Gig I went to, because we were really lucky in that we interviewed the bands and then we were able to go and watch it.
2: Nice.
3: And I was sat there and the screaming. Oh my! I mean, I like a concert. You know, I go to Fatboy Slim and stuff. Yeah. You know, I'm not adverse to a, you know, right up the front there barrier and what have you. Yeah. Oh my goodness me! The screaming. It was like my eardrums were rattling.
4: I bet.
3: And I have to say, I did take earplugs because I think I would have
2: had severe
3: ear damage otherwise.
4: Yeah. You took earplugs to a music festival.
3: Well, I do have those loop ones. Yeah. Because then you hear the music without the background noise.
4: Really?
3: So, yeah, they're really good. Yeah,
4: very impressive.
3: It's a special type, and they're really good because then you get to enjoy the music without the hearing damage.
2: Yeah.
3: And also the music's even better.
4: Yeah, more clear, I guess.
3: Yeah, because it cuts out any annoying people that are talking through the concert, which is a bugbear of mine. So if you are going to Big Gig, and I know there's lots of groups in Chelmsford, lots of units in Chelmsford that are going to the Big Gig, do let us know. Contact us either on through City Sound, Voice of Chelmsford, so that's studio@citysound, or on our Genie Radio Show social media, because we'd love to hear from you and about what your favourite acts are. So we're going to talk a bit more about all of the acts that are going to be playing at Girl Guiding's Big Gig

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2: And of course, Scouting for Girls are one of the acts that are going to be playing at this year's Girl Guiding big gigs, along with Aston Merigold, The Wanted, and Kerry Ellis. So, Scarlett, you've been looking up Kerry Ellis. What can you tell us about her?
3: I've actually been looking at somebody else called Carla Monroe.
2: Oh, sorry, who's awesome. I thought...
3: Yeah.
2: Okay, we'll hear about her instead.
3: Yeah, she's a British vocalist from East London, and her popular songs, you've probably heard of maybe a few, are 17, Still Sleepless, and The Beat is Jumping. And she kind of sings like dance, house and dance pop songs. And she was inspired by Mariah Carey and Sia in her music.
2: Well, that's quite good, because at least she's like a younger act, isn't she?
3: Mm.
2: So, yeah. Who else? Who else have you been looking at?
4: I've been looking at The Wanted 2.0, and they have had two number one UK singles, such as All Time Low and Glad You Came, and they've also achieved 10 UK top 10 singles overall. They have officially sold over 200 million records worldwide, so very popular brand here and very well known. And so far, their live 2026 sets have included the songs such as All Time Low, We Own the Night, Gold Forever, Chasing Sun, and Glad You Came. So that's a little peek into what you could be listening to.
5: Yeah. And I'm very excited to announce that JLS will be there. And obviously, Aston Merigold is going to be kicking off the shows with a solo DJ set before he comes back later. So yeah, JLS rose to fame a few years ago, quite a few years ago, by coming second in the X Factor, right? But did you know that before that, Merigold actually wanted to be a gymnast, and that is why he does his backflips,
2: fancy dancing,
5: And he's also dancing. He's also been on Strictly.
4: Wow!
5: And that's the Masked Singer.
4: Wow. It's an impressive track record.
5: Exactly.
2: So unfortunately, none of us have actually got tickets for the big gig. But we are kind of fingers crossed that we might get backstage passes. Let's hope we do.
4: Let's
2: please, Girl Guiding.
4: Really,
2: please.
4: So,
2: but just imagine if we were going, okay.
5: Yeah.
2: What acts would you have liked to have seen? Obviously, we're very pleased with the acts that are there, but what would be your number one act that you would like to see at the big gig, do you think? I'm met with tumbleweed here.
4: I think Ed Sheeran's quite popular with young people.
2: Do you know what? I saw Ed Sheeran. We interviewed him many years ago when he was a new up and coming musician, and we watched him after, so we interviewed him, not knowing who he was.
4: Yeah.
2: And then we saw him on stage and we were like, oh, actually, this is somebody to watch out for.
4: Nice.
2: Because brilliant.
4: I can't believe you interviewed Ed Sheeran not knowing who he was.
2: Well, no, because he was up and coming then, so
4: yeah.
2: He was just a new act that had very kindly volunteered to play. So so I'm trying to think of, I would have thought that perhaps some bands that are like what your age would like, because I mean I'm quite happy with who's playing, but you know what? Who else would you like? I know Thea, your taste in music is very elective. So go on, who would you want there?
5: Oh, well, I really don't know. Like, I'm quite pleased that I'm excited for The Wanted. Like, I'm not even kidding.
2: Yeah,
5: like,
2: Wanted are good. Yeah,
5: I can't like put my mind to it. Who would I like there? I don't know.
2: So okay then. So if you could have a backstage pass for any bands, who would you want to interview?
4: That's going there, that we know that's going there.
2: No, just any concert at all. If I could get you magically backstage passes for somewhere, who would you want to interview?
4: I mean, like back in time.
2: It could be any time in history.
5: Time machine.
4: I feel like maybe Queen would be quite cool.
2: I would love
5: to meet them. Also Kraftwerk.
2: Oh yes,
5: pushing the boat out a little bit.
2: Yeah. I like Kraftwerk. Yeah. Well, I suppose I've got to say, take that, haven't
3: well,
2: I?
3: Obviously.
5: You definitely.
2: But I have actually met them. I just haven't interviewed them, but I have met them.
3: I'll come with you if that
2: Yeah,
3: happens.
2: All right, okay. Yeah. I don't know. Who else would I have? Pet Shop Boys. Pet Shop Boys. I'm going a bit back in time here.
5: Maybe
2: as well.
5: Like Slipknot or like another band that wears like masks and they've all got like a distinct personality.
2: Yeah,
5: I'd want to know what they're like.
2: Kind of
5: like what are they like backstage?
2: It'd be kind of weird, wouldn't it, to interview them in masks. I'd be like looking like I really don't know what you're thinking, I can't tell. So the other person that is going to be there is Kerry Ellis, who she's famous for defying gravity, and that's what we've coming up next.
6: Elphaba, why couldn't you have stayed calm for once instead of flying off the handle? I hope you're happy.

0: Now, Elfie, listen to me. Just say you're sorry. You can still be with the wizard. 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

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And if you're looking for something to do over the next week on October the 5th at Chelmsford Cathedral from 7pm till 9pm, there is a Threads Unplugged. On the 6th of October, Chelmsford Craft Club will be at Patch, and that's 5:30 till 7:30. And there's also the Everyman Cinema, 10 till 11 on October the 7th. It's the Everyman Toddler Club. So if you fancy going along to any of those, there's lots going on in Chelmsford at the moment. And if you're feeling a little bit more active, on October the 7th at Chelmsford Sport and Athletics Club at 7pm, there is a track session. So lots for whether you're crafty or active or both, there's lots to do here in Chelmsford.

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1: More free childcare, less inheritance tax and stricter controls on foreign student loans. Those are among the plans being announced by the Conservatives. Johnny Holmes has more.
2: The Tory party conference gets going today in Birmingham with some bold proposals due to be talked about. A big one for new parents, 30 hours of free childcare for everyone working 16 or more hours a week, no matter what your income is. Kemi Badenoch also said cutting inheritance tax would be morally right because people shouldn't be taxed twice. And they say they can save £900 million a year by tightening access to student loans for non-UK nationals.
1: It's claimed the co-pilot accused of attacking the captain of an Israel-banned flight with an axe was an Omani national who'd been barred from flying on his country's airline because of his extremist views. Three anonymous officials have identified him as Hammam al-Hammami. And in rugby league, Wakefield Trinity are Super League champions after beating Warrington at a sold-out Old Trafford. That's the latest from Radio News Hub. I'm Liz Whittaker.
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0: You're listening to Genie Radio Show here at City Sound, the voice of Chelmsford, and we were just talking a bit about Girl Guiding's big gig, and we thought we'd discuss if we was going, because we unfortunately have not managed to get tickets yet, but if we was, what would we be wearing?
1: So what's your best gig outfits, girls?
0: I'm going to personally kick this off. I think I'd probably wear, like, maybe a sequined top. Nice. So I could, like, stand out in the crowd. Maybe I'd bring friendship bracelets to give out to new people I meet. Nice.
1: You could never have too many sparkles.
2: Exactly. But because I think I'm going to wear, if I go, like, I'll wear my uniform top and my scarf to represent Genie.

0: bright colour to stand out as well. And nice. And make sure it's warm, because I get cold really easily.
1: Yeah, that's understandable.
0: So I'd layer it probably with some different like bright coloured aspects.
2: I like it. So Girl Guiding are emphasising the sustainability part of it. So rather than going out and buying a new outfit, they're talking about like upcycling. So yeah. Like you could like, you know how they do the t-shirts with like the cut, wear a tank top and vesty thing underneath, otherwise we don't want you to be that sort of gig. So they're talking about, you know, like upcycling and also nice. You could like stick sequins on stuff. Sequins on it for your unit name or something like that.
1: I love it.
2: We could have like spangly tops with Genie on the front. Oh my goodness, my mind is going mad now with what we could wear if we were going. If only we were going. So if you are going, do let us know what your favourite act is that you're going to see and what you're wearing as well. So you can get in touch with us on City Sound, so that's studio@citysoundradio.com, or you can contact us on our Genie Radio Show social media, which is all at Genie Radio Show, and we would love to hear from you. So coming up next, we're going to be thinking about what we would have on our banners, because you can't have a concert, can't have a gig without a banner, can you? So we're going to be talking about that next.

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1: Hi, this is Ed Sheeran. 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Listen.
2: Girl Guiding says banners are allowed at big gig, provided they're no bigger than A3, don't obstruct views and don't contain offensive messages. Battery-operated light-up signs aren't permitted. But what would you put on your big gig banner?
3: I think that if I was going to be maybe viewing The Wanted 2.0, I think I'd do maybe like a little pun on words like, we want you.
2: I like
3: or
2: it.
3: Or maybe, glad you came. We are, in all caps.
4: I like that
2: nice,
4: one.
2: Nice.
3: I think, considering I was on the spot, that was quite good.
2: Nice. I liked it. I feel like for JLS, I would be like, something about like your heart beating again, like beating again for JLS. Because after all, like, the club will be alive and full of guys.
3: Oh, yes.
2: But if you want to rep Aston, you could, like, just write, get stupid, and just, like, put loads of, make it big and colourful, you know?
4: Yeah, I think that would be a good one, that would, yeah, definitely. So, also, if you just want to do a girl guiding banner, you could have guides gonna have fun.
2: Nice. Yeah.
4: Also, how about, we could have Genie Was Here.
2: Nice. Yeah.
4: They've got some others that are giving you ideas as well. So, I wonder what else we could have as a banner. Have you ever made a banner and taken it to a concert?
3: I've to many concerts.
2: Been to quite a few, but usually they say no banners.
4: Yeah.
2: Especially Wembley, they usually no banner.
4: I know.
2: No banners allowed.
4: I know, it's quite surprising. Because I have to say, I wouldn't be very impressed if somebody, even an A3 one, was holding that up in front of my face. I get annoyed
2: enough
4: when people have got phones filming concerts through their phone. And I have been known to say in a loud voice, I came to watch the concert, not to watch it through your phone. in a passive aggressive way, you know.
2: That's so, pretty tough line.
4: Tough line, so, but perhaps you could have banners, you know, like when the bands first came on, and then put them down to enjoy, and actually put your phones away as well.
2: Enjoy
4: the band in the moment. Why people, I mean I've been known to take a photo at a concert, a very short clip of video, but then I put my phone away because actually I want to be there in the moment and enjoy the music.
2: Definitely. And like, let's be honest, I'm not gonna really watch it back. If I was to record like half an hour of video, I wouldn't watch it back.
4: You're never gonna and then it sounds really rubbish when you listen to it back anyway, because you've got
2: and
4: somebody
2: then,
4: screaming
2: you can hear
4: next to you,
2: your own singing, which is arguably
4: so curly, because I think I sound so good when I'm there and I sound bad.
2: I'm so in the moment, and then I hear back like on my friend's video, I'm like,
4: not good. Yeah, so if you're making a banner for big gig, or if you've ever seen a banner at a concert that you think was a really good one, do let us know, because we would love to hear from you. So that's all been about the big gig, which is Girl Guiding's big massive concert at Wembley, which is happening next Saturday, and there's two shows. There's one in the afternoon and one in the evening, and we know that lots of units all around Chelmsford are going, so if you are, we would love to hear from you and to tell us what you're wearing, what your banners are, who you're looking forward to seeing, because we know that none of the girls will have ever been before, there'll be adults that have been. So they might have been as children, but because obviously it all stopped during lockdown, this is the first one. So it's very exciting that it's happening, and that's just one of the many exciting things that you can do in girl guiding. So you're listening to the Genie Radio Show here on City Sound, the voice of Chelmsford, and we are with you on the first Sunday of every month from 9 till 11.

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3: So earlier on in our show, we were talking about all things autumnal, because it's now October, although it doesn't feel like it because I've still been wearing shorts, which yes. is dead weird, that is, that I'm still wearing shorts.
4: But
3: in
4: I
3: October.
4: Wore shorts yesterday and I loved it. Like, yeah. You can feel the breeze and it's like, ooh, when yeah. is it jeans time?
3: Yeah, no, it's good and worrying in equal amounts, isn't yeah. it? Because yeah. it's kind of like, you shouldn't really be this warm in October, but never mind. So what we're going to think about is our favourite autumn foods. Okay. Mm. So I'm going to be controversial here. So first of all, pumpkin spice, genius or overrated?
5: I don't know. I feel like I do love a pumpkin spice frappuccino with coffee and some cream, but like if it's a warm drink, I probably wouldn't go for pumpkin spice in a warm drink, but I do like it in like the kind of milkshake style drink.
3: Okay, so that's a kind of an on the fence one.
5: I'm on the fence. Yeah. Yeah. I feel like I'm more leaning towards no, but that's just because I'm not a big pumpkin spice fan. But like, I'm not a hater.
3: No.
4: But it's just not for me. That's all I'm saying.
3: Yeah. Scarlett, what about you? Yay or nay, pumpkin spice?
6: I mean, I don't really know either because I've never really had it, which wow. is a bit controversial.
4: We'll have to bring some in for
3: it
4: you.
3: It is, yes. Yeah. Yeah.
5: Yes.
3: Mm. So I used to love it. I was like mad on it at first because I went, it wasn't in the UK, yeah. and I went to New Jersey, well. New Jersey, and it was in October and it was everywhere. Yeah. And I was like off my mind with, oh my God, pumpkin spice, pumpkin. This is quite a long time ago. I'm not that sad. But then I like must have like gorged on it,
4: yeah.
3: And now, yeah. oh my gosh! Please, no pumpkin spice.
5: Well, I do feel like when you overindulge, it definitely you do definitely get sick of it.
3: Yeah, yeah. Okay, ready for the next one. Okay. So I think pumpkin spice is the lycometer is low on pumpkin spice. I'm
5: definitely
3: thinking.
5: In the studio today.
3: Yeah. yeah. So hot chocolate, yay or nay? Just a quick yay or nay.
5: Yeah.
3: Right. Whipped cream or no whipped cream?
5: Cream, definitely.
7: Always whipped cream. And marshmallows.
4: If it's free, yeah. But if it's like it's a £1 free. Extra, I'm going to be like, oh, let's just not do it.
3: £1 extra?
4: Yeah, no, at some places, you have
3: good
4: to believe
3: grief.
4: Me.
3: Right. Oh, I think we answered this one earlier. Pumpkin carving, masterpiece or complete disaster?
5: I feel like I'm trying for a masterpiece, but I'm achieving a disaster.
4: Yeah, it's a masterpiece in my heart, yeah. but whatever the outcome, I think it's just really fun.
5: Do you know,
4: it's a masterpiece to me.
3: Yeah, if you've tried your hardest with it, then yeah. I think, you know. What about you, Scarlett?
6: I think some of them look great, and then others could do better, but I think overall it's just a fun experience.
3: I do. We always try, and I always try to do a different one each year. But then you'll see some on social media, and they've like got the baby pumpkin in the mouth, and I just look
5: I have
3: at it and
5: actually
3: I think,
5: done that one before. I have actually
3: give
5: done
3: up now.
5: Did it
3: I will.
5: It did look pretty epic.
6: Nice.
3: Cozy socks, essential or unnecessary?
6: Essential. Definitely.
4: Essential.
5: Yes. Essential for sure. I'm wearing some right now.
4: Yeah. Especially if you're drinking your hot chocolate while wearing cozy socks. Like, that's just completely the vibe.
3: You've made it in life.
4: Exactly.
3: Yeah, definitely. Rainy day, perfect excuse to stay in or annoying?
5: No, I'm staying in.
4: Yeah.
5: I love it. Staying in. With the window cracked open so I can hear the rain as well.
4: Oh. And smell it outside.
5: Yeah. Oh. I love it.
6: It's really satisfying.
3: Nice. Annoying.
5: No.
4: Wow.
5: You're clearly a busy person. Yeah. Because I will take any day.
3: Right. Here's my one then. Crunching through leaves, satisfying or irritating?
5: I don't know. It depends because sometimes sometimes the leaves are like wet. And it's like,
4: oh, if they're wet, then they like stick to your shoes.
5: And it's
4: crunchy,
5: like, it kind of turns into mulch, and it's like you're dragging around
3: like
5: the mulch.
3: You're in compost.
5: Yeah, you kind of are though. It's like making wine. You're squishing down the leaves.
6: And it's also, I always worry what's in the leaves.
5: Oh. Yeah, exactly. You don't know. There could be a little critter underneath there that you're squishing.
3: No, I don't need to tread on anything. No. Any little.
4: I mean, overall, I think it is it's a yay for me for crunchy leaves.
5: I think they would look nice. They're very autumnal. Like, it sets the scene for autumn. But I don't. It depends if they're wet or not.
4: Yeah, there's drawbacks.
3: Oh, okay. Yeah. Oh, you're quite hard to please, you lot. So I was going to say they're satisfying. I love finishing work and walking through the park.
4: Oh, yeah.
3: And
4: nice.
3: Crunching through the leaves. Mm. And then you could collect some, couldn't you? And
4: yes.
5: Yeah,
3: I heard somewhere if you cover them in PVA glue.
4: Yes.
3: Glue. I don't know what PVA glue, and then they keep their colour.
4: That's why
3: they don't go nasty. Yeah, nice. There we go. Free tip from me. So we're going to be coming up next with our favourite autumn. Oh, I think we're designing an autumn menu. Should we do that?
4: All right.
3: To eat. Okay. We're not going to eat the leaves. No, don't eat leaves. Don't eat leaves. Mm.

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0: You're listening to Genie, Girl Guiding's very own radio show on City Sound, the voice of Chelmsford. And I'm here to remind everyone to add to your calendar the International Day of the Girl, which is October 11th, immediately after the big gig weekend. Now, UNICEF describes it as a global movement to celebrate girls and amplify their voices and actions. And I love that. I think at Genie we're all kind of taking a leadership role as young women.
1: Exactly. Yeah. We're using our voice.
0: But can I just ask in the studio today, who are some women that inspire you?
1: Personally, I know in history at the moment I've been studying about Rosa Parks and her bus boycott. She really inspired me. That's someone who I've been learning about recently. Also Rosalind Franklin, who I always remember learning about in science when I was learning about the DNA structure. And I would always be so inspired because it was like the men took like the responsibility for that, even though she was the mastermind behind it. And I always found that really inspiring that, you know, she was the one who put them missing links together.
2: Scarlett?
3: Well, I find Beyonce, who we just had in the last song, is very inspiring. Like, she's very strong as a character.
0: Definitely.
3: I find.
0: And that song was just a girl power anthem, by the
3: way. Yeah. Yeah. It was amazing.
2: That may have been deliberate.
0: Yeah.
2: So is the next one as well that we're going to play. So, I mean, as you've quite rightly said, and this is why we have Genie, is to give girls a voice. And so, because obviously we're very fortunate that we're in the studio here each month.
0: Can
2: basically talk about everything that we want to talk about. And also we are here as a platform for all of our other Girl Guiding members as well. So if they ever have something that really feel really strongly about, please do contact us, because we would love to have them on our show, wouldn't we?
1: We can definitely.
2: And in the past, we have done lots of campaigning. We did campaign about the period poverty.
0: Yeah.
2: And the fact that then led us to end up going up to the Houses of Parliament.
1: Oh, wow.
2: Where I got an award for that. Because we've done period poverty. We have covered lots of different things. We've also done about the plastic, the plastic... Mm-hmm. Recycling and how there wasn't that much of it at the time and things like that. So, I mean, is there any time, not necessarily in guiding, that you've ever spoken up about something? It could be minor, it doesn't have to be.
1: Actually, when I was younger, I did attend a global warming protest.
2: Oh, did you?
1: Yeah, outside of the Houses of Parliament in a... It was quite a large group, actually. It was one of the big ones.
0: Very nice.
2: Yeah, well done. Yeah. So, anybody else that's ever spoken out about something? Thea, you must have.
1: You must have.
2: You can't have sat there timid and not said anything about anything.
0: No, definitely not. But I remember at school, like in the younger years, I was eco representative and charity representative, and we would do things for the local homeless charities and stuff.
2: Yeah, no, that's good.
0: And we did some period poverty things, especially for like the women's like houses where you can go and get help.
2: Oh, yes, the shelters. That was good. That's good. Really good. Scarlett? Anything that you feel strongly about or you've spoken out about before? I know you're younger, so your things would have been about different things, but is there anything that you've ever spoken out or represented at school?
3: Yeah, when I was younger once, I talked about palm oil about how the rainforest and how it was cutting down the rainforest for palm oil trees. But I think, I might have done a few more bits, but I think that's the main one that's appeared in my memory.
2: Yeah, no, that's a good, and that's a really good one. In fact, I was only reading a book at school the other day, and it was about that with the orangutans and everything. So, is there anybody out there? I know you've talked about role models and that, but is there anybody out there that encourages you to use your voice other than me every month going, tell me something that you want to talk about?
0: I mean, I do love Women's Hour on Radio 4. And I recently listened to the Margaret Atwood one, and that was amazing. She's amazing. And also, locally, there's an artist called Lucy Sparrow who does, like, felt crafts and stuff. And I love her so much. Her work is amazing. And she's so bright and colourful and expressive. And it's just like, wow, I want to be her when I grow up, you know?
1: That's definitely inspiring. I would probably say a lot of my female teachers definitely inspire me to talk up, because I see them talking in front of a crowd of like 100 plus teenagers, and like I just think you are a brave woman. Like, I inspire to be that level of brave.
2: Yeah, I have to say, talking in front of teenagers is something else.
1: Like, every day, I've
2: been there.
1: Every day for a job. Like, especially, like, I think I see them, like, leading in front of assemblies, and I'm just like, you're speaking in front of 200 teenage girls and boys at once. I'm like, not up for that.
2: I've had to do, like, e-safety in front of like 500 teenagers at school.
0: I think it's bad enough when I give a presentation in my classes.
2: So it's entertaining, shall we say. So obviously in Go Guiding we give people lots of opportunities to use their voices. We often have campaigns and things going on, and so next month it is actually Parliament Week, UK Parliament Week, so we are going to be talking about that, and perhaps we'll have some things that we want to say about next month. If you are taking part in UK Parliament Week, it is a very much a thing amongst youth groups to take part and teach. It's not political, just to get that in there. It is not political. It's not about changing people's decisions on once they're able to vote, who they vote for. It's nothing to do with that. It's all about democracy
0: and just learning how the system works.
2: Absolutely. So I think if people know how the system works, then it makes it more understandable of how you can get laws passed and things like that. So so we are going to be covering some of that next month, and of course all the great music and everything that we do as well. So talking about great music, we've got Fight Song, Rachel Platten coming up next.

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2: Hello. As I said earlier in the show, for me, Halloween is the main part of October. And I have some would you rathers to ask you guys.
3: Ooh.
2: Would you rather be a witch or a vampire?
3: Definitely a vampire.
4: A vampire. I'm too much of a Twilight fan.
3: So thick. I love Twilight. So like, I'm feeling it. Yeah,
5: 100%. Oh no, I'd get in touch with my witchy side, I think.
3: Really? Yeah. I know. You know what? For me, maybe it's 50-50.
5: Get in touch with the witchy side.
3: But it's pretty cool to be like magically, like, you know, there.
2: Mm, they're both very cool. But would you rather have a pumpkin for a head or for feet?
3: Oh, a head, I feel like.
4: I'm going to have to say head, because I feel like feet...
3: It's so heavy to walk.
2: Yeah.
5: Yeah.
2: It would be quite heavy on your head as well, but it would be quite cool.
3: Yeah.
5: I like nice shoes. I'd have to have a pumpkin head.
3: Well, I kind of like my face as well. It's a hard one.
2: Mm. Would you rather spend the night in a haunted house or an abandoned theme park?
5: Ooh.
3: I don't know. Both seem. I don't think I'd want to do either.
4: I would like to do both.
3: Really?
4: Is that an option?
3: Can I do the opposite? I'd be terrified.
2: Oh. Maybe it would be like an abandoned theme park with a haunted house in.
4: Yeah, that's where I'll be.
5: Yeah. I'd go for theme park. I think I would be absolutely terrified if I was in a haunted house.
2: Yeah.
4: No, but just one night. Like, you just get to.
5: Yeah, no. One night is too many nights.
3: Yeah, that's too many nights.
5: Can I just put that out there?
3: I'll be there for an hour max, and then I'm going home.
4: I wouldn't sleep. I'd be a bit scared. But
2: yeah.
4: I'd go round and try and speak to the ghosts, you know.
2: Definitely.
3: Like Sam and Colby.
4: Yeah, exactly. Mm.
2: Okay, this is the last one, but would you rather be chased by 100 tiny vampires or one enormous vampire?
5: I'd go for one big one, personally.
4: I'd go for big one, because maybe they'd be slower.
3: I feel like it'd be easier to hide from one big one as well than 100 little ones.
4: Yeah.
2: Well, it depends how big they are, I guess. I mean, if they're tiny, you could just, like, stomp on them or something.
3: Yeah, I guess.
2: But there are 100 of them, so that would be quite difficult.
4: But if there's just one big one, I'll just find one really big spike and I'll, like, go straight for the heart, and then it'll be just big enough.
3: Yeah.
2: Or get a frying pan.
4: Exactly. Some garlic.
5: So how are you going to celebrate, if you do celebrate, because I know not everybody does, how are you going to celebrate Halloween?
3: I personally love to decorate the house, my room. Just all things Halloween-y goes on in my house. I'll watch like a Halloween scary movie like once every day for the whole month.
4: Nice.
3: I'll do everything. Maybe I'll do some trick-or-treating with my little sister as well.
5: If you've got a little sister, then you've got authority to go out and do that, haven't you?
2: Yeah.
3: Okay. I'm not too old.
5: So, Scarlett, this is your favourite time, so what are you doing?
2: Well, I'm actually going to, like, two parties. We're trying to fit it in on the same night.
5: Wow.
3: I did that last year. That was very hardcore.
2: It is,
3: hardcore.
2: And I don't know how far away each of them are, so I still need to try and work it out. But I love, like, organising a costume as well.
5: Yes.
2: But it is quite difficult between your friends trying to organise what you're going to do, because everyone has different opinions.
4: Yeah.
2: I'm rather to be, like, cute for Halloween or scary.
4: Exactly. I quite like to be silly. I'm going to some Halloween parties as well, like in the week before Halloween, in the half term, and I'm doing like some group costumes as well. But I like to go silly.
5: So we would love to hear how you're celebrating Halloween, and are you taking part in the pumpkin spotting challenge, because that some of the funds from that go towards Genie, keep us going. So we'd love to hear from you.

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4: We complete new badges.
5: We have fun and games.
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13: 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Later on at 1, we've got Ovation with Ian. And going into later on in the afternoon, we've got Ska and Reggae starting at 4 with Ellen Trim. So there's lots coming up on City Sound, the voice of Chelmsford today. So keep listening and have a good time.

0: Whatever you're doing this October, remember that your voice matters. 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And so, it's goodbye from me, Lily.
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1: The Conservatives will tell us how they'd save us money at their party conference, which starts today. Johnny Holmes has a look at three of their headline proposals.
2: A big one is a plan to expand 30 hours of free childcare to everyone working more than 16 hours a week, even if you earn more than £100,000 a year. The Tories also say they'd save £900 million a year by tightening access to student loans for non-UK nationals. And leader Kemi Badenoch told a paper cutting inheritance tax would be morally right, because people shouldn't be taxed twice.
1: Meanwhile, the Prime Minister's done a U-turn on plans to reduce the number of trials held in front of a jury. It was a proposal from when Sir Keir was in charge to get through the court's backlog. Only some offences involving money will be allowed to be heard by a judge without a jury. And tickets for Glastonbury 2027 have sold out in less than 45 minutes. After taking a break this year, the festival will return in June next year. That's the latest from Radio News Hub. I'm Liz Whittaker.
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Show, Maxine and all of the Girl Guide in Essex North East girls. They are here at City Sound on every first Sunday of the month from 9 till 11 a.m. giving you a lively mix of the latest guiding news and events from local to regional levels, also playing some fabulous upbeat music and occasional guests as well. They are here every first Sunday of the month, so thank you so much all you lovely ladies there. So coming up on today's show of Blockbuster Beats, we are going to be talking about the latest up and coming new movie releases, including the Uprising, Other Mummy and The Social Reckoning. Plus, the movie world has gone crazy with some latest news and trailers, including Cillian Murphy in 28 Years Later 3. It will get made, but when will it happen? Bradley Cooper is also in to star as the first Sergeant Duke in the new G.I. Joe movie, and a brand new trailer for the latest Christmas movie as Arnold Schwarzenegger as Santa Claus in a festive heist. What could possibly go wrong? So if you haven't already, grab your popcorn and your Tango Ice Blast, and we are going to be kicking off our trip to the movies with our next track from a more underrated movie for anyone who is a huge wrestling fan or just loves Florence Pugh and Dwayne The Rock Johnson on the same screen. From the movie Fighting With My Family, which stars Florence Pugh as the wrestler of Paige, based on the true story of how a young and up-and-coming wrestler from Norwich dominated the WWE wrestling universe. So from this movie, we've got the original track here. This is Ellie Goulding with Do You Remember?

Such a fabulous song from Ellie Goulding, Do You Remember, from the movie Fighting With My Family. It's a really underrated movie, but incredibly lighthearted and just a great family feel fun. And without Dwayne The Rock Johnson, this movie probably wouldn't have happened. So Dwayne Johnson, at the time, he was filming Fast and Furious 6 in the UK, and he discovered the documentary which the film is based on, which is The Wrestlers Fighting With My Family, which was a 2012 Channel 4 documentary. And it was on TV in his hotel room, and he describes it as a crazy English

family of wrestlers. And the underdog aspect of it instantly appealed to him, prompting him to contact his friend and fellow colleague, writer and actor Stephen Merchant, about developing the story into a feature-length biopic. And also, so with that, with those conversations that happened, Stephen Merchant then became a writer on the film and also played the character of Hugh in the film as well, because Stephen Merchant and The Rock, they co-starred together in the 2010 film Tooth Fairy. There's maybe a reason why you have not heard of The Tooth Fairy. I wouldn't worry about that one so much. But Fighting With My Family, go and check it out. It is available to stream on an Amazon Prime Video subscription. It is brilliant. Starring Florence Pugh, Vince Vaughn, Dwayne Johnson, Nick Frost and Lena Headey. An absolutely outstanding cast. Now it is time for our first double track for our set today. Now for this double track, we are officially into autumn season. Now moving into the maybe slightly spookiness of the season, but I want to remember more of the kind of nicer side before we get more into the kind of spooky Halloween stuff later on in the month. And I thought to myself, this is such a great time of year where everyone goes and watches their favorite sort of romantic comedies. And I felt like I could not do this double track without doing two films starring the same actress who, in my eyes, was kind of the one who started the rom-com genre, and also by having the same musical artist who just does two beautiful tracks for both of these movies. So these romantic comedies date all the way back from 1989 to the early 90s, with, of course, Meg Ryan. You cannot have romantic comedies in autumn season without Meg Ryan. And the artist is Harry Connick Jr. And the two movies that we are going to be doing are When Harry Met Sally and Sleepless in Seattle. So Harry Met Sally, who Meg Ryan stars alongside Billy Crystal, was essentially the first sort of romantic comedy movie, the one that kind of broke out in that genre. And it centers around a chance encounter between two graduates who culminates in a short-term friendship. But when fate brings them back together 5 years later, they are forced to deal with how they feel about each other. Such a typical romantic comedy start. That was the sort of pinnacle for all romantic comedies, because it kind of is very much like a kind of enemies to lovers situation. And that is where Harry Met Sally kind of ran so all the other romantic comedies could walk. And it is just such a beautifully aesthetic film as well, especially if you love the autumn, like seeing the leaves, like autumn in New York. Oh, it's just absolutely beautiful. And then we are also going to have another Meg Ryan hit, but co-starring with Tom Hanks, which is Sleepless in Seattle, which was released in 1993, directed by Nora Ephron, from a screenplay written by Jeff Arch. And it stars Tom Hanks and Meg Ryan. So the film follows Meg Ryan, who is a journalist who becomes enamored with a widowed architect after his son calls into a talk radio program requesting a new wife for his grieving father. I think it was such a weirdly beautiful story, and just a great one on screen. And again, kind of again cemented Meg Ryan as kind of like the queen of romantic comedies in the late 80s into the early 90s. And it's not the only film that she co-starred with Tom Hanks as well. They also co-starred in You Got Mail as well. But for these ones, we have got Sleepless in Seattle and When Harry Met Sally. And the artist we're doing is Harry Connick Jr. He is absolutely incredible. So coming up, we have got A Wink and a Smile from Sleepless in Seattle. But before that, this is It Had to Be You by Harry Connick Jr. from When Harry Met Sally.

A Wink and a Smile by Harry Connick Jr. from Sleepless in Seattle. And before that, we also had Harry Connick Jr. with It Had to Be You from When Harry Met Sally. That was our first double track for Blockbuster Beats, celebrating the autumnal season with romance and comedies and a bit of Harry Connick Jr. and Meg Ryan. And you can watch Sleepless in Seattle on a Sky Cinema subscription, and When Harry Met Sally is available on Amazon Prime Video. Now let's talk about one of the latest releases from the movie world. So we have got one which is going to be coming up on the 9th of October. So all of these movie releases are going to be scheduled in a few days' time. So we've got the highly anticipated movie of The Uprising. So in 1381, the plague sweeps across Europe, killing half of the population of England, as King Richard II and the oligarchs impose a brutal tax on the poorest members of society. A farmer's simmering discontent erupts into full-blown anger, and within days, he leads a ferocious rebellion as thousands of commoners march on London in the name of justice and freedom. And the movie The Uprising stars the fabulous Andrew Garfield alongside Jamie Bell and Stephen Delane, directed by the fabulous Paul Greengrass. And this will be out in cinemas on the 9th of October. So anyone who loves a bit of history and just Andrew Garfield as a leading man, like myself, go and watch it in the cinemas. Be sure to check your local cinema for all the accurate dates and timings as well. Now moving on to our next track, and we are going now into the wonderful world of Illumination Animation and a collaboration with Nintendo, one of my favorite animation movies as well, based on such a brilliant game that I used to play so much growing up with as a kid. And it was one of the highest grossing films in the year it was released, in 2023. With a budget of $100 million, it grossed $1.362 billion at the box office. And with the voices of Chris Pratt, Charlie Day, Anya Taylor-Joy and Jack Black, you cannot go wrong with this. From the movie The Super Mario Brothers Movie, this is A-ha with Take On Me.

Bit of Aha with a Take On Me, featured on the soundtrack for the movie Super Mario Brothers movie. This is the last song I would expect in an animation film, but it fits so well when Princess Peach rallies up Mario Brothers and they are on their way to start their mission to bring Luigi back. And you can watch the movie Super Mario Brothers on an ITVX subscription. Now, moving on to our next track. And for the sake of October, it is only right that we do a movie that hints and highlights that spooky season is amongst us. Now, this might be a bit of a surprise to a lot of people, especially my regular listeners, because I do not like horror films. But when a horror film drops a very good track, I have to play it here on the show. So before earlier on, we did have Hip to Be Square from American Psycho. Starring Huey Lewis and the News, but it's not. So we had Hip to Be Square by Huey Lewis and the News from the movie American Psycho. So of course, American Psycho is very, very well regarded in terms of Halloween. But that's a movie that I will watch because it's not just always horror the whole time. There's just a few moments where I get petrified. But movies like Scream, for example, again, I'm just too scared. No matter how many times people say to me, Laurie, it's not scary, my scary is different to your scary, so there's no point saying that to me. However, from the latest Scream franchise, Scream 7, which a lot of people have said is not such a great film, like especially the ending was very much underwhelming and it was a bit of a letdown, the song that comes with it, McKenna Grace collaborating with Ice Nine Kills, is so brilliant. It has that kind of like epicness to it, that kind of deep rootedness into the horror genre, but still a great tune to listen to. So with that, we have got the song Twisted the Knife by Ice Nine Kills featuring McKenna Grace, who stars in Scream 7, should I say, from the movie Scream 7, here on Blockbuster Beats on City Sound.

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the fabulous Dua Lipa with Dance of the Night, written for the soundtrack for the iconic movie Barbie, starring Margot Robbie and Ryan Gosling. Now, we talked about before with Super Mario Brothers having such incredible box office success of 2023. It was one of the highest, but this one is the highest. Barbie reached $1.446 billion at the box office, making it the highest grossing movie of 2023, and also stacking up 8 Oscar nominations, one of which was won by Billie Eilish for her original song, What Was I Made For? Such a beautiful song and so well deserved. Although this song, I feel like, should have been in that category as well. Dua Lipa combining with Mark Ronson, absolutely fabulous work. And if you are one of those few people that has not seen Barbie, who is living under a rock, then go and watch it on a Sky Cinema subscription, because that is where you can get it, or rent or buy across other streaming platforms. But please go and watch it. Greta Gerwig, who directed the film, is an absolute force to be reckoned with when it comes to this movie. So many hidden important stories and just a whole load of pink and blonde wigs. Go for it. One of my all-time favorites on there as well. Now let's move on to our next track, and from Barbie in 2023 all the way back now to 1967 with the movie that put Dustin Hoffman on the map as an iconic movie star. The movie based on the 1963 novella by Charles Webb, who wrote it shortly after graduating from Williams College. This is the movie The Graduate, and from The Graduate we have got the iconic Simon and Garfunkel with Mrs. Robinson.

iconic song Simon and Garfunkel with Mrs. Robinson from the movie The Graduate, starring Dustin Hoffman and Anne Bancroft. Dustin Hoffman playing the character of Benjamin, who is freshly out of college and reluctant to follow his parents' advice of earning a substantial amount of money and marry a noble woman. But he soon finds himself in a world that he never imagined. And if you want to know a bit more context about that, go and watch the film. It is available on ITVX and an Amazon Prime video subscription. Now, time for our second double track here at Blockbuster Beats. Now, in the wonderful world of movies, we have a lot of performers who not only perform, but also do other multi-talented things, including dancing, including singing. Sometimes they are sports people coming into acting, and also some other ones who have been in like construction, for example. I know it's a random one, but take Harrison Ford, for example. But the most common one we'd probably say is singers who have then gone into acting, and there are so many off the top of your head. So you've got Dolly Parton, Elvis Presley, Cher, Christina Aguilera, Rita Ora, so many that have come from singing into performance. But there are two performers that I wanted to do our double track for, because I think these two are probably one of the top ones, in my opinion, that have absolutely dominated not only the music industry, but also the film industry as well. I mean, well, I'll probably say one of them not so much, but they did an epically iconic movie that is still talked about to this day. And the other performer is just absolutely just catapulting into the movie sphere and the TV sphere, as I call it as well. So the two artists that we are talking about are Eminem and Lady Gaga. Now, Lady Gaga, she is an absolute queen, as I call her, dominating the music industry and absolutely revolutionizing it, with a lot of controversy coming with it as well. But she's just unapologetically herself and just encourages everyone to be themselves. And that's just why I love her so much. And she is a fantastic actress. There's always a bit of reluctancy when a singer goes into acting because, oh, are they that good? But she is phenomenal, and rightly so for her Oscar nominations, her Oscar wins as well. She is just brilliant. And when she collaborated with Bradley Cooper for the movie A Star Is Born, and they wrote the song Shallow, oh, absolute bliss, which is the song that we are going to be playing for you in coming up soon. But going back to Eminem, I love the movie 8 Mile, which is loosely based on Eminem's life before he went into stardom, as he calls himself the rap god. And I just love the movie and how true to his story is, how nitty and gritty it is as well. And the song Lose Yourself was the Oscar winner for that year. In fact, Shallow was also the Oscar winner, so they're both Oscar winning songs, so another link there. But Eminem was so convinced that he was not going to win the Oscar that he didn't even turn up to the award show. They had to call him afterwards to say, you had won. And he was so shocked by himself for that. And I think that was just a really nice element just to show how humble he was. And then I think after, well, I say how humble he was, I'm sure he is now, a little bit. But from that point on, it kind of just catapulted him up even further into the stratosphere of stardom as well. So with that, we're going to have Lose Yourself by 8 Mile from the movie Eminem. But Eminem stars in the movie. It's from the movie 8 Mile. And then after this, we have got Shallow, sung by the fabulous Lady Gaga and Bradley Cooper from the movie A Star Is Born, here on Blockbuster Beats on City Sound.

Lady Gaga and Bradley Cooper with Shallow from the movie A Star Is Born. Then before that, we had Lose Yourself by Eminem from the movie 8 Mile. That was our double track celebrating the success of singers turned actors and also two Academy Award winning songs. And A Star Is Born, starring Lady Gaga and Bradley Cooper, is available to stream on Sky Cinema, and 8 Mile is available to also stream on Netflix. Now, moving on to our next track, another iconic director that we speak about, was from Greta Gerwig to Baz Luhrmann with his rendition of Romeo and Juliet, starring Leonardo DiCaprio and Claire Danes, with probably one of the most underrated, beautiful romantic tracks. This is Desiree with I'm Kissing You.

The fabulous Desiree with I'm Kissing You from the multi-award winning film Romeo and Juliet, Baz Luhrmann's adaptation of William Shakespeare's tragedy romance classic, starring Leonardo DiCaprio and Claire Danes. Leonardo DiCaprio won the Silver Bear for Best Actor at the 47th Berlin Film Festival, and Baz Luhrmann won the Alfred Boa Prize at the same event. And at the 69th Academy Awards, Catherine Martin and Brigitte Broch were nominated for Best Art Direction and Set Decoration, and in 2005 it was included on the British Film Institute list of 50 films you should watch by the age of 14. A very random statistic there. So if you have not watched it, go and watch it. It is available on a Disney Plus subscription. Now on to our next track, and three incredible iconic ladies, both characters and in real life: Cameron Diaz, Lucy Liu and Drew Barrymore, who actually owns the screen rights to the Charlie's Angels film franchise. So it's essentially her movie and she's in charge. Both all of them play Natalie Dillon and Alex, the Charlie's Angels. So we've got Destiny's Child with Independent Woman.

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1: Prime Minister Andy Burnham has scrapped the controversial plan to cut the number of jury trials. Johnny Holmes has the details.
2: The decision is a U-turn on proposals introduced under Sir Keir Starmer's leadership in a bid to tackle the court backlog. Only some fraud and financial offences will now be allowed to be heard before a judge, alone without a jury. The plan faced opposition from MPs and legal professionals. Concerned over fairness, curtailing rights and a lack of evidence, the move would even help to bring down the backlog.
1: The Conservative leader says people earning £1 million a year would still be eligible for 30 hours of free childcare a week under the Tories' new plans. Her party's conference is getting underway in Birmingham. And Taylor Swift's made a surprise appearance on the US Saturday Night Live as actress Dakota Johnson joked about turning to the pop star for support during her recent breakups. Dakota used her opener to reflect on relationships with singer Role Model and Coldplay's Chris Martin. That's the latest from Radio News Hub. I'm Liz Whittaker.
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The fabulous Ray Parker Jr. there with Ghostbusters from the movie Ghostbusters, just in time for spooky season, which is now just around the corner. Now we are in October. And good afternoon to all you lovely listeners out there. This is Laurie Heather here, coming to you from the City Sound Studio, here with Blockbuster Beats, where we only bring you the latest and greatest songs and soundtracks from the silver screen, plus all of the movie trivia and all of the latest movie news and film releases. 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So be sure to get one of those avenues in so you can listen to us all day, every day. Now on to our next track, and this one is from a movie which came out in just in time for wedding season. This was starring Zendaya and Robert Pattinson in the highly anticipated movie, before it all came out, the drama witnessing the wedding event of the year. So the drama is the American romantic black comedy film starring Zendaya and Robert Pattinson, who are a happily engaged couple whose relationship is tested by an unexpected revelation during the weekend before their wedding. And also stars Alina Haim, Mamoudou Athi and Hayley Grace in fabulously supporting roles, and directed by Christopher Borgli. And from the movie, we've got the fabulous Alicia Keys with Try and Sleep In With a Broken Heart.

Love a bit of Alicia Keys with Try Sleeping With a Broken Heart on the soundtrack for the epic movie The Drama, starring Zendaya and Robert Pattinson. One of three movies that they will be in together as of 2026. So The Drama was the first movie. Then we had the incredible Christopher Nolan biopic, The Odyssey, where Zendaya and Robert Pattinson were in the film together, but not on screen together, in the iconic film. Go and check it out. And then coming up later on in the year, we have got Dune Part 3, where once again Zendaya and Robert Pattinson will reunite on that film. I don't think I've ever known two actors to be in three films together all in the same year. I must say that is probably a fabulous record there. But such a great film. The twist was not something I was expecting in The Drama, but it is 100% great fun, and you can watch it. It is available to rent or buy across all streaming platforms. Now it has come to my favorite time of the show, where we do our Disney double track. But before we do that, I just want to talk a little bit more about some of the latest movie news. Now, still sort of in keeping with the theme of like the kind of spooky season, one of the movies, the Danny Boyle epic, which is of course 28 Days Later, but now they're talking about 28 Years Later, number 3. So there was a lot of controversy as to whether this film is going to get made, because the 28 Years Later Bone Temple didn't quite hit the mark in the box office. But Danny Boyle has confirmed that it will get made. They don't know exactly how much of the details yet, but he has confirmed that it will be getting made, and to expect a lot of Cillian Murphy in it. So, of course, Cillian Murphy starred in the very first installment of the franchise and wasn't seen in any of the other films. But the third and final installment, they have confirmed that Cillian Murphy will be in it. Danny Boyle is making it, but we don't know any more details of that. So anyone who is a big fan of the 28 Years Later franchise, maybe not something I'm going to look into again. I'm very scared and very terrified of anything that comes to horror, but maybe it's a bit more of a thriller. I may check it out. Who knows? But yes, exciting fans, and also any fans of Cillian Murphy, known for his roles as Tommy Shelby in the TV series Peaky Blinders, and also his iconic work in the movie Oppenheimer as well, and also his collaborations with Christopher Nolan. He is incredible. So now it's time for our Disney double track, one of my favorite times here on Blockbuster Beats, where we dedicate two tracks every single show to the fabulous, wonderful world of Disney. And I've got two tracks here from two live action Disney movies that are just cemented a part of my childhood, which was one character which actually started in the Disney

Channel TV series then went on to her own film. Of course, I'm talking about Lizzie McGuire and the icon known as Hilary Duff. And also all the way back in 2001, Anne Hathaway in the role as Mia Filmopolis in The Princess Diaries. So coming up from The Princess Diaries, we've got Myra with Miracles Happen, an underrated Disney song in my opinion. But before that, we have got Atomic Kitten's cover of The Tide Is High, the fabulous opening scene of Lizzie McGuire, where we're introduced into the film and Lizzie McGuire is just being a bit Lizzie McGuire, a clumsy fashionista, as I call her.

recalls happen from the movie The Princess Diaries. And before that, we had Atomic Kitten's cover of The Tide Is High from the Lizzie McGuire movie. That was our Disney double track here for Blockbuster Beat, celebrating all things live action chick flick Disney. And shocker, both movies are available to stream on Disney Plus as well. Now, before we move on to our next track, another movie that is scheduled to be released on the 9th of October, and it looks absolutely terrifying. And when I say the trailer just terrifies me to my very soul, once again, I'm so sorry to disappoint. This one I will probably not be going to the cinema with. But something that I do like to do, if there are movies that I'm very, very curious to know what happens, but I'm just too scared to go and watch it, I will just like go on Wikipedia and just read the plot there. Because it's kind of like I've watched it there, or like I've read about it. Like I've read it, I've not watched it, because I am just absolutely terrified. Because like I say, I am a wuss when it comes to horror. I think I did it for one of the movies, I think it was The Terrifier, because I was so curious as to what it is. And when I, even just reading it, absolutely terrified me to my very soul. Like I almost had to tell my partner I need to sleep with a light on, because it just absolutely terrified me. Hence why it's called The Terrifier. But I don't think this one is as terrifying, but it definitely looks like it could be up there. And I never would have thought I'd see Jessica Chastain in a horror movie, but here we are. Not to say that I don't think she would do it. She is just brilliant. I think I just know her as Celia Rayford from the movie The Help, just a beautifully innocent, lovely character. So, of course, Jessica Chastain is starring in the brand new movie, The Other Mummy. And Other Mummy centers around the character of Bella, who is an 8-year-old girl and living in a home with some unfortunate marital problems from the parents. But she then gets confronted by a sinister entity which comes out of her wardrobe and essentially comes out disguised as her mum. And the presence, whom she calls Other Mummy, becomes increasingly threatened to her and her family. So the idea is that there is this entity in the house posing as her mum. But it's so hard to differentiate between what is real and what is not, because it is such a clever disguise. But of course, as the film goes on, you see they start to become a little less human. So at the beginning of the film, you can't tell. Like when I was watching this trailer, I just thought, oh, it's just a nice like mum at home making her kids pasta. And then the trailer kicks in and it gets absolutely terrifying. And no surprise, it is produced by Blumhouse Productions, known for all of their incredible horror work, including films like The Conjuring and also Obsession and Backrooms as well. So speaking of this, I feel like the horror genre has really, really come out this year. So many horror films have sort of come up from the woodwork as such. All these new horror films, and not only that, they're actually making blockbuster history. Like Obsession, for example, for like just beat that door down for the genre of horror, because before it was kind of like ones that were kind of put on the back burner, they weren't really recognized as box office hits. But this one in particular could definitely be up there. It's penned to have really great reviews and a really great box office success. So The Other Mummy will be available in cinemas on October the 9th, starring Academy Award winner Jessica Chastain. So go and check out in cinemas if you are brave, unlike me. Now, a movie that is not as scary, but still very, very thrilling, with lots of action and Daniel Craig at his finest, donning the iconic character of 007 from my favourite James Bond movie, and the gorgeous vocals of Adele with Skyfall from the movie Skyfall. And yes, we are still awaiting. I cannot wait any longer who is going to be the next James Bond. But now I think it could be Jack Loudon. He could be a great Bond.

0: This is City Sound, the voice of the city.
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Giorgio Moroder and Philip Oakey of the Human League with Together in Electric Dreams from the movie Electric Dreams, essentially about a character called Miles who buys himself a state-of-the-art computer that develops thoughts and emotions and begins to turn its affections towards his neighbour of Madeline, an attractive neighbour. Yes, you heard that right. A computer falls in love with a human. What could possibly go wrong? This is Laurie Heather here coming to you from City Sound with a Blockbuster Beats, where we only bring you the latest and greatest songs and soundtracks from the silver screen. Speaking of soundtracks, let's move on to our next one from a fabulous movie release in the late noughties. After Zac Efron made his incredible work on a High School Musical, catapulted him into an absolute icon and pretty much every single girl's crush from my time, and it just got fueled even more when he starred in the movie 17 again alongside the late great Matthew Perry. This was definitely the height of my girl crush of Zac Efron from the movie 17 again, when he co-stars with Matthew Perry as the character of Mike, who's having a very sort of deadbeat life, and he gets the option to go back in time to when he was 17 again in his prime years. And we've got such a beautifully cool song that's probably been played in a lot of like late noughties films, but I remember it from this one because this is where his character gets the full-on makeover. This is Spoon with The Underdog from the movie 17 again.

Spoon with The Underdog from the movie 17 Again, starring Zac Efron and the late, great Matthew Perry. And the movie 17 Again is available to stream on Prime Video. Now, another bit of movie news that has come out from a film franchise that hasn't quite sort of made it in terms of the blockbuster success yet, it's still getting a movie made. This is the G.I. Joe franchise, which is of course based on the very popular G.I. Joe toys. So there's already been three films in the G.I. Joe franchise: G.I. Joe Rise of the Cobra, Retaliation, and the prequel Snake Eyes G.I. Joe Origins. And all three of them combined have not exactly done well at the box office or in reviews as such, but it has been announced that they are making a new G.I. Joe movie. It's essentially a kind of remake or revamp, essentially, and we know that it is going to be directed by actor and Righteous Gemstones co-creator and star Danny McBride. So for those of you who don't know Danny McBride or anything about the Righteous Gemstones, he's very well known for collaborating with artists such as James Franco. He also done movies such as Your Highness and also This Is the End, where he starred in it alongside James Franco, Craig Robinson, Seth Rogen, that whole kind of crew. And what we do know is that one of the first actors that's been confirmed for the film is Bradley Cooper. And Bradley Cooper has signed on to play the first Sergeant Duke, which was previously portrayed by Channing Tatum in the first two G.I. Joe films as well. So very, very interesting. Of course, I see Bradley Cooper very sort of up there when it comes to the world of films. You know, he's a multi-award winning actor, performer, director, known for his incredible work in the world of films. So this must have been a fabulous pitch from Danny McBride, considering the G.I. Joe franchise has not been too good. But I do have high hopes, because Danny McBride, he's a very clever man. A lot of people who are in comedy are very, very clever and very intelligent. So hopefully Danny McBride can turn it on its head and create a great potential franchise. Who knows? Because I love an action blockbuster franchise, something that's fun, that's adventurous. It kind of just takes you away from your current life at the moment, whether it's good or bad. You just want an escape, just some fun fueled action, nothing scary, nothing gruesome, just great fun. So I really do hope that this will turn it on its head. So that's all the information that we have so far, but as soon as we know more, we will let you know. Now, speaking of Channing Tatum, we are now moving on to one of his latest films. This one was completely surprising to me. I wasn't too sure what to expect from this film. Having sort of read the story of the character that he was playing, I just thought it was absolute nonsense. But watching it at home, it just completely proved me wrong. And it's one that I recommend to a lot of people to go and watch. The movie itself is Channing Tatum in Roof Man. So Roof Man is about the true story of former soldier and professional thief Jeffrey Manchester. So Jeffrey Manchester was, in old people's terms, a very nice thief. So he would essentially go and raid McDonald's, for example. He would go and raid them and rob them of all their money, but he wouldn't go in there with like weapons and sort of put them to their heads and like say to them, I'm gonna do this to you if you don't do this. He was actually very, very nice to them. He would make sure they got into the freezer, but he would make sure that everyone had coats, gloves, hats and scarves, to make sure that they wouldn't necessarily like freeze to death in there, because he didn't want there to be like any sort of like crimes in terms of like murder or like people getting hurt and things like that. He wanted to make sure that they were okay. And he was always like, look, I'm gonna do this, but then afterwards I'm gonna help you, you can call the police if you want, just make sure that I'm not here. It was just the craziest thing. And then eventually he almost got caught and then ends up living in a Toys R Us for about 6 months, surviving completely undetected as the character of Jeffrey Manchester, but then ends up creating a new life for himself. He meets a new woman, joins a community. It's just absolutely insane and so well done as well, which is
phenomenal. Channing Tatum also stars with Kirsten Dunst, Peter Dinklage and Uzo Aduba as well. And this song that we're going to play, very, very well known song, especially in the sort of like earlier clubbing days, as my mum would say. It's a great moment when a character of Jeffrey, he's just in the Toys R Us, it's closed, he's not on the run anymore for a little while, and he's just free to do whatever he wants, which is why they have the song Free by Ultra Nate in the soundtrack, which is what we're going to play for you now.

Ultranate with Free from the movie of Roofman, a fabulous song to accompany such a brilliant film, all about the real life story of Jeffrey Manchester, the friendliest burglar in America, as they would call him, starring Channing Tatum, Kirsten Dunst, Peter Dinklage and Uzo Aduba, directed by Derek Seinfrance. With a budget of $90 million, it grossed $34.8 million at the box office, and it is available to stream on Sky Cinema and Paramount Plus. Now, another movie that is scheduled to be released on October the 9th as well. I feel like there's a theme going on here where all the movies come out on a Friday. And it is the sequel to The Social Network, which is The Social Reckoning. Social Reckoning starring Jeremy Allen White, Mikey Madison, and Jeremy Strong. So following Francis Haugen, a young Facebook engineer who enlisted the help of Jeff Horwitz, a Wall Street Journal reporter, to blow the whistle on the social network's most guarded secrets. So we are way past making friends. It looks to be absolutely phenomenal. Of course, Jeremy Strong taking on the iconic role of Mark Zuckerberg, and it is available to be in cinemas worldwide on the 9th of October. So once again, check your local cinema for all accurate dates and timings. Now it has come to that time where we do our movie musical double track before we are joined by ENG in the studio with Ovation Radio. So the two movie musicals that we have got today are based on animation movie musicals. One of them is a classic all the way back in 1998, The Prince of Egypt, and we're going to have Mariah Carey and Whitney Houston's When You Believe. And then after that, the movie that dominated 2025 on Netflix and animation and took home the Academy Award for Best Original Song. The song is Golden from the movie K-pop Demon Hunters. So be sure to join us same time next week for your Blockbuster Beats, where we only bring you the latest and greatest songs and soundtracks from the silver screen. And if there is any part of today's show that you have missed, then fear not, because it will be available on our City Sound Mixcloud in just a couple of days' time. 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City Sound is on Facebook, Instagram, and X, and also TikTok. And Blockbuster Beats is also on Facebook, Instagram, and TikTok. So please give all those pages a like and a follow to keep up to date with Blockbuster Beats and City Sound. So after this movie musical double track, we've got ENG in the studio with Ovation Radio. But for now, coming up, we have got Golden from K-pop Demon Hunters. But now this is Mariah Carey and Whitney Houston with When You Believe from the movie The Prince of Egypt.

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1: Plans to reduce the number of trials heard before a jury have been cancelled. Johnny Holmes has more.
2: Andy Burnham's decision is a U-turn on proposals introduced under Sir Keir Starmer's leadership in a bid to tackle the court backlog. The Ministry of Justice now says only some fraud and financial offences will be allowed to be heard before a judge alone, without a jury. The plan faced opposition from MPs and legal professionals concerned over fairness, curtailing rights and a lack of evidence. The move would even help to speed up the process.
1: Meanwhile, the Conservatives have announced plans to tighten access to student loans for non-UK nationals. Their party conference is underway in Birmingham. Finally, Max Verstappen held on to claim his first victory of the season at the Bahrain Grand Prix in Malaysia, but it was heartbreak for George Russell, who broke down with a handful of laps to go, all but ending his championship hopes. Lewis Hamilton fought back from a poor start to finish in third. That's the latest from Radio News Hub. I'm Liz Whittaker.
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0: ghosted.
1: Same. It's the worst. What happened to them?
0: No idea. My phone is

0: the wonderful world of Love Stuck. It doesn't get much easier than that in the world of musical theatre. It was first seen at the Stratford East Theatre in 2025, but we'll get onto that a little bit later. A very good afternoon. You're listening to City Sound, the voice of Chelmsford. This is Ian G with Ovation, bringing you non-stop musical theatre anthems, as well as the latest news, views and rumours from that world of theatre. A massive shout out to Laurie Heather for an outstanding Blockbuster Beats, bringing you all the latest news as well as music from the silver screen. Now, we have an absolute jam-packed show today. Coming up, we've got an exclusive first listen from a very well-known West End performer who is releasing a brand new album in a few weeks' time. She's also one half of the masterminds behind the biggest convention for musical theatre fans in the UK and internationally. So if that doesn't give you a little bit of a hint of who we're going to be playing later on today's show, well, stay tuned. But coming up, we've also going to be joined by Dunmow Theatre Company. They're going to be in the studio chatting about their upcoming production of the Dolly Parton infused 9 to 5, which is coming to Dunmow in only a matter of weeks. But coming up after the next track, we are in live conversation with Jacob, Phil and Sophie from Springers as we chat about the stunning Jonathan Larson musical Rent the Musical, which is coming to the Chelmsford Theatre. But to find out more information, you got to stay tuned. But to wet the whistle, to moisten the palate, and I've lasted 5 minutes before I've used the word moist in my show, so you can tell it's going to be a good one. We've got a little bit of Take Me or Leave Me from the wonderful world of Rent. This is from the original motion picture movie musical, because let's face it, I prefer it to the Broadway version. This has the incredible vocal talents of Adam Pascal and Anthony Rapp, as well as Joanna Maureen. Come on, those two, they are just stunning humans. But we're going to find out a little bit more about the entire cast coming up after this. Kick back, relax, don't go anywhere.
1: Every single

0: Take Me or Leave Me from the wonderful world of Ren the Musical with the incredible vocal talents of Idina Menzel and Tracy Thoms. Now, we know that it's currently playing in London with Gatin Mazzaglio from Stranger Things. It's at the Duke of York's, which is now the Tom Stoppard. But they get plenty of coverage. We're not going to talk about that because, let's face it, I don't want to. Because we're joined in the studio this afternoon, we have the wonderful Jacob, Phil and Sophie from Springers from the wonderful world of Chelmsford. And they're going to be chatting about their version of Ren, which I'm sure has is going to be a lot more. Now, I know for a fact, Phil, you're a massive Ren head.
1: I am. Hi.
0: I'm just going to throw you straight into the deep end, but we'll start with the pleasantries. Good afternoon. How are we all?
1: Yeah, great. Yeah. Thanks for having us.
0: That was almost energetic. Jacob, step it up a little bit, my friend.
2: I'm really good. Really.
0: Oh, there you go. There you go. He's thinking about the tattoo. That's all he's thinking about right now. He's like, oh, I've got to do promo. But you are a massive Ren head.
1: I am. 20 years I've been waiting to do this show.
0: 20 years!
1: I first heard it, 2006. I saw the revival Rent Remixed, which was pretty good. They changed.
0: Oh, no, they did. The revival did what they did to Cats when it went to the Palladium, and then they just mixed up the orchestration and the music.
1: Yeah,
0: and
1: why change a perfect show, really?
0: Yeah. It was made for the MTV generation, not for the TikTok generation. Stop trying to change good things.
1: Although Kylie Minogue was the voice of the mother on the phone, which was quite good.
0: Okay, I can accept that one. I can accept that one. Did that one have Denise Van Outen in it as well?
1: It did. I'll leave that comment there. Yeah,
0: we'll move on.
1: I didn't like her performance.
0: No, it's like...
1: Sorry, Denise.
0: It's like when we chat about Kylie Minogue, I suddenly think of Dani Minogue, because she was in Notre Dame de Paris at the London Palladium. The show was amazing, and I was so happy when Danny's character died. So it was one of those. But you've waited 20 years to do this production.
1: That's right.
0: And you're finally getting the opportunity. Is it everything you dreamed of?
1: Yeah.
0: Considering Sophie and Jacob are in the studio.
1: Well, that's right. I mean, these two are fab. The whole cast is amazing. What I've really enjoyed doing is delving into the characterisation and not just singing the songs. The songs are great. We hear them on the soundtrack, Seasons of Love, Rent, and Take Me or Leave Me, as you played. But actually going more into the characters, more into the time period, into the whole AIDS crisis and what those relationships are, has really sort of opened it up. And this is a show that I make all of my degree students in musical theatre study as a set work.
0: Yeah.
1: But actually to get into it much more has really been revealing for me, and such a buzz in rehearsals.
0: Yeah. I'm going to enjoy delving into the depths of Rent, because some of the way it was created... Sorry, guys, you're going to have to listen to me and Phil doing a thing now. But the way it was created, when you consider the fact that the original version was like 4 hours long or something ridiculous like that, and there were over 42 songs completed in it, and it wasn't just Larson's work initially, those well-known ones like Santa Fe, Rent, Take Me or Leave Me, was a collaboration with another composer.
1: That's right,
0: as well.
1: Yeah.
0: And it's just like... To think of a starving artist working at the Moondancer diner whilst creating something that has stood the test of time is...

0: insane.
1: Yeah, and he based it on Puccini's opera La Boheme from exactly 100 years ago, from when it opened in 1996, so 1896 opera. He turned all the characters into English names, anglicised names, and kept most of the plot and most of the lyrics.
0: Yeah.
1: Changed a few things creatively, but then he made it his own, made it more about his life, really. Yeah.
0: Well, thank you for listening in. You're listening to mine and Phil's TED Talk this afternoon. But anyway, let's just skip through it. We're going to go to Sophie because, well, Sophie, you're probably the youngest member of the studio at the moment.
2: I will take that, yes.
0: Excellent. Where did you first come across Rent? Can you remember the very first time you ever heard the music?
2: Yeah, so actually, one of the other cast members who I was at university with, Lottie, we listened to it. We were doing musical theatre at university and she played me Take Me or Leave Me and I was absolutely gobsmacked because I loved it. And then she was like, you've got to watch the film. So we watched the film and I really enjoyed it. And we had like this sort of month period where I was really into Rent. And then I sort of forgot about it for a while until we knew that we were doing it here. Yeah. And suddenly, as Phil said, going into it, especially being quite fresh to it and having all of this amazing knowledge about it and being able to really go in depth with the characters, the passion that everyone has for this show, it's really felt in rehearsals and I think that will come across on stage. But yeah, so I'm quite new to it.
0: But at the same time, you get to sing that song.
2: Sing that song and that is pretty cool. Yeah, I am very excited. It's a little bit nervous.
0: it's a mini full circle for you.
2: Yeah, it is. It definitely is.
0: Now, you're relatively new to Ovation, so you don't really understand the sense of when you say something off air, I remember it and I'll use it against you.
2: Oh, no.
0: So how clumsy are you when it comes to falling off tables?
2: Yes, I was told not specifically not to step on any tables today. Yes, we have some interesting, really fun choreography that's going on in Take Me or Leave Me that does involve chair and table work. We have not fallen yet, but I'm not making any promises.
0: Every now and then you get up there and you go, okay, this might be my day.
2: Yeah, especially the rehearsal tables are slightly wobbly, but you know, health and safety took a little bit of a holiday, but we didn't fall and it looked great. So yes, but I've been assured by our production manager that the table will be very sturdy on the day. Hopefully.
0: Okay. We're going to come back to that one for further diagnosis and discussion. Jacob, how are you, sir? It's been
3: good.
0: A while.
3: I'm good, yes.
0: You almost look vertical and awake today.
3: Is that a compliment?
0: Yeah, I think so. Okay, I think good, so. Good. But at the same time, it's been a while since you've treaded the boards. Treaded the board? That's terrible English, but I'm going with it.
3: Yeah.
0: But it has been a while.
3: Yeah, probably about 10 years.
0: So what pulled you back?
3: The show. The show, really. Rent. I've been a fan of Rent since the early 2000s when I was out living out in New York. I kind of discovered it there. And it's one of those ones that, yeah, the songs and the story just kind of stick in your head. This is the first time that it's kind of come up locally that I was aware of. And so, yeah, there was no doubt in my mind I was going to be auditioning. So.
0: You suddenly turn around to your better half and going, I'm doing this show. There's nothing going to stop me on this one. Was it always Benny that you wanted?
3: To be honest, I would have played anyone. I would have been involved in any capacity. It's one of them shows that I just wanted to be a part of. Obviously, massively grateful to get the role of Benny. Interestingly, he's probably the character that I knew the least about. Because obviously, you know, he's kind of, do we say the bad guy? He's not the bad guy. He's kind of on the outside of the group. But
0: he's a protagonist.
3: Yeah,
0: if you've not seen
3: the show, I won't give any spoilers away. But you know, there's a story arc there. But yeah, he was the character I probably knew the least about. I could have probably played all of the female characters easier than Benny. Like, knew their stories inside out. Better.
0: So we welcome to. So we've got a TED Talk, a wobbly table, and a coming out story. It's fantastic.
3: Yes,
0: we're doing
3: really
0: well this afternoon. We're going to find out a little bit more about the rehearsal process as well as the audition process after this next track. We're going to be listening to one of my top musicals of the year. It had its first lease of life in the Edinburgh Fringe. It's from the incredible minds of Kooten Godfrey, who created 42 Balloons, which did incredibly well in the UK. Then it went over to America. Then it's gone on a North American tour. But Hot Mess the musical originally starred Tobias Turley and Danielle Steers up in Edinburgh Fringe. Then it came down for its reimagining at the Southwark Playhouse, and then it returned again for a full summer extension, but this time bigger, bolder and brighter at the Other Palace. It's just closed its doors. We're going to be playing a couple of tracks this afternoon from it. It's the reimagining of understanding of a dating relationship between humanity and Earth, and how toxic that relationship can be due to climate change more often than not. This is Tomorrow. Kick back, relax, don't go anywhere. 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Oh, you've got non-stop musical theatre anthems coming for you.
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5: Either something's off, I can see the signs. 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You know I am always gonna be there for you.

0: I'll be back tomorrow.
1: Tomorrow from Hot Mess the Musical with the incredible vocal talents of Tobias Turley, who has of course now joined the cast of High School the Musical. After they finishing their run at the Lowry Theatre, they are transferring down to the Troubadour in Wembley Park for an extended run, with Harry Judd joining the cast as Coach Bolton, taking over from Jason Donovan. And the reason Harry Judd took the role apparently because it's the only non-singing part in the entire company, and he's quite content with that. We are chatting in the studio with Jacob Phil and Sophie from Springers, chatting about their upcoming production of Rent the Musical. Now, just before the musical break, I wanted to talk about the audition process, which I find the most fascinating, especially when it comes to AmDram, because everybody does it slightly differently. You either have open auditions or closed auditions, where it's just you and the panel, or the entire society is invited along and watches and takes part and cheers you on. Now, if I remember correctly, Springers are a closed audition process, aren't they?
2: Yes.
1: So, Sophie, let's start with you, my darling. How do you feel when it comes to auditions? Is it something that's nerve-wracking from the get-go, or is it kind of like, no, I thrive on the nerves?
2: I quite like them.
1: There it
2: which
1: is.
2: I know is quite a controversial.
1: There's always a weirdo in every group.
2: There's always a psycho.
1: I'm only joking.
2: No, I agree. I think, obviously, I do get nervous about auditioning because, I'm really aiming to get what I'm going for. But I do thrive on the sort of, I think quite competitive, really. Yeah. I thrive on the competitive side of things. And I like prepping the audition to the best of my ability. And audition technique is a real thing, you know. You can be an amazing performer and your audition can actually not reflect that. So for me, it's a big part of it. And it's your opportunity to show, you know, what you can do and what you'd actually be like. So I always prepare a lot for them. I quite enjoy them. I quite like the camaraderie of waiting for the cast list with everyone. Yeah, it's great. I like it.
1: So with Springers, you're allowed to audition for two leads at the same time per show. So what other part did you tip your hat towards with Joanne?
2: Yeah, so I went for Joanne because I felt like I really wanted to be Joanne. I felt Maureen wasn't someone who I felt like I could do justice to at the time. Again, with Mimi, her song's really difficult for me. So I actually went for the solo line in Scenes of Love, which actually Joanne obviously does in the film.
1: Yep.
2: And I am doing that during the musical, which is great, as well as Joanne. So that I'm really lucky to be able to sing that as
1: well. So both your auditions paid off really nicely.
2: Yeah, I did really well this time. I was very, very, very chuffed. Very chuffed for this one. But we've got lovely Lucy doing the second Seasons of Love solo for us at the end, and she's going to be absolutely amazing. So.
1: Love that. Jacob, what about you, my friend? I know you said you'd happily play third table on the right, but at the same time, did you just go for Benny, or did you tip your hit for Mimi as well?
3: No, I just picked a song. I went originally because I just knew the song inside out, so it was kind of that's one I could go in. As I said, I hadn't done anything for a long time. I was new to Springers for this, so I didn't really know what to expect, so I just thought I'll go for something that I knew the words to, and that's a good start. So, but they're a really, you know, really friendly bunch and very welcoming, and there was no kind of nerves when I got there. Went in, did my thing, went home, and then got a call later on.
1: So. I mean, you've been a part of a few societies and you've auditioned for various shows. Is it easy?
3: Very nice way of saying I get around.
1: At no point did I use the term AmDram.
3: No, I can see your eyes though.
1: And then another word afterwards that begins with an S and ends in a T. No point did I say that.
3: Go on.
1: No, what I was going with, Jacob, is the fact that, do you think it's easier to audition for a society that you're not embedded with, that you're getting to know people, rather than going into audition for a show that you've been a part of that society for a number of years? Is there less pressure or less expectation?
3: For me, it was much easier going into one I didn't know anyone at, and because I could go in, and if it was really bad, then I wouldn't have to see these people again. If it was really good, then I was gonna make a new bunch of friends. So I would, for me personally, going in somewhere where I didn't know anyone or anything was much easier than going into someone that had seen you in a previous show or you'd just been in a show with or something because you're kind of, you're not pigeon like letterbox, if you like, but you know, people know you from, oh, you played this part and you played that part, whereas this kind of going in completely fresh was a nice opportunity. So
1: yeah, so it's definitely less pressure when you don't know everybody a part of it. But Phil, when it comes to the auditions, because you've MD'd countless shows, as it were, and especially when you love the show that much, do you have more of an expectation, or do you put inadvertently put more pressure on the company because you're so passionate about the show?
0: I think so. If you get into a show and you know you're going to be working on it, either director or musical director, you've got your preconceived ideas, but then sometimes the whole wealth of people coming to you can open your eyes more than perhaps the Broadway recording, the movie recording.
1: Yeah.
0: Sometimes we say, actually, let's listen to that because it's better than what's on the page.
1: Yeah.
0: But yeah, otherwise, if you just want to listen to the original, then just play the original.
1: Yeah.
0: Don't do it live, just put the record on or the CD. And what I liked for our Roger, Adam playing Roger, he plays live electric guitar on stage.
1: Mm.
0: So when he does the bow, bow, bow, bow, bow, bow.
1: So he adds another level to
0: it. It's all real, you know, we're not just miming and stuff. And say with the rock band on stage as well, you see what's happening there.
1: Yeah.
0: Yeah, and then just, I think the problem for societies all over the country is that you then have all these possibilities of your characters, and it's the combination of who fits who, who looks right with whom. Is what's the height difference?
1: You know,
0: what's the vocal tone? What's the character? And so we explored lots of the scenes. And with Rent, there are hardly any scenes.
1: Yeah.
0: It's all sung. So we actually did a few auditions with just lyrics, but as dialogue.
1: Mm.
0: And we just worked the scenes to see what the acting was.
1: Love that.
0: Because you can just sing it, but it's like, actually, no, it's the acting and the character.
1: Yeah.
0: That's so really important.
1: So for you, especially with this musical, it's being able to see the narrative behind the music at the same time.
0: Yeah, I think so. And that's quite a revelation for me, because I'm music focused all the time. It's like, oh, actually, yeah, let's look at character.
1: Well, you heard it here first, guys. There is an MD out there that is willing to go, the music's not that important, but we love to. Don't worry about the harmonies. Springers, if you're listening, don't worry about the harmonies. Phil said it first. And before he can say anything else, we're going into a musical track. Coming up after this track, we're going into the ad break, because let's face it, who doesn't really love listening to the radio without really needing an ad break? Coming up after that, we're going to be joined in further conversation with Sophie, Phil and Jacob from Springers. We're going to be chatting about the rehearsal process and how they develop their characters at the same time. And we're also going to be playing a game. The game is, how well do they know their show? So, I've been playing this game for on and off for about 6 years, and I do it with every community group that come into the studio to publicise their show, because I love it, because it gives me an opportunity to see who's actually read the script, apart from just the pages where their lines are on it. Now, the way it works is nice and simple. I'm going to ask them 6 questions about their show. They need to answer those ones to be able to get uninterrupted airtime to tell you, the listeners, the where, when, why and how you can get tickets to come and see the show. 6 questions. Each question equates to 5 seconds of uninterrupted airtime. 6 correct, 30 seconds. Couldn't be easier. No one's ever failed, Sophie, so you start sweating now. We're going to finish off at this half hour with a song from the original Broadway cast recording of Beetlejuice. This is one of my favourite tracks from the original cast recording. It's No Reason, in honour of the fact that Beetlejuice is sadly closing its doors 3 months early due to unfortunate ticket sales. It's one of those shows. It's absolutely phenomenal. I've seen it twice, but I don't really need to go and see it again unless you're willing to bring Alex Brightman over from the States. Kick him out of the cast of Schmigadoon. Make him do a West End show. That's all I'm saying. I just want to see Brightman. But you've still got an opportunity. They are performing at the Prince Edward Theatre all the way through until the 3rd of January. We're not entirely sure what's going to go into the theatre between January and May, because Miss Saigon is returning to London from May to its forever home back at the Prince Edward Theatre, opening stores with tickets on sale now. To find all the ticket information, jump onto our social media on Ovation Radio, on Instagram, Facebook and even on the world of TikTok. I said TikTok because I'm over the age of 40. We don't have Snapchat because I'm over the age of 40. 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
4: If you're a fan of old school ska and reggae kicks, then this is the show for you. Tune in with myself, Ellen Tripp.

0: you own from the original motion picture movie of Rent the Musical. Ah, oh, it's just a little bit gorgeous. It is the vocal talents of Anthony Rapp and Adam Pascal, two firm friends who first met 30 years ago. And Anthony Rapp has been a part of Rent even before that, in 1993, when it was originally workshopped. He is one of the only stars to make it all the way through, and they are coming to London. Adam Pascal and Anthony Rapp are coming to London to musical... Oh, dear Lord, my tongue got stuck in my back tooth looking for stuff. I do apologise. They are coming to Musical Con on the 17th and 18th of October, the biggest fan convention for musical theatre, brought to you by Shanae Holmes as one half of the gorgeous team behind the idea. Shanae Holmes, who is better known for her role in the 2024 revival of Oliver as Nancy over in the Chichester Festival Theatre. Then it transferred to the Guildford Theatre in London's West End, where it became critically acclaimed with all the nominations so rightly deserved. I'm enjoying the moment. Go with me on this, because you're listening to City Sound, the voice of Chelmsford. This is Ian G with Ovation. We're here all the way through until 4 p.m. today, chatting about all things to do with the wonderful world of theatre, with the latest news, views and rumours. We are still in conversation, or coming to the last bit of the conversation, with Springers in the studio. Dunmo Theatre Company are up after 2 p.m. And after 3 p.m. we are playing an exclusive new track, which has only just been released on all streaming platforms as a part of a brand new musical theatre album from a West End performer, which is being released in a couple of weeks. I can't give you more than that right now, because I want you to listen till the end of my show. It helps the figures, I'm just saying. But don't forget, you can get in contact with us here on today's show. If you know Sophie, Jacob and Phil and you wish to throw them under the bus, please do so. All you need to do is WhatsApp us live in the studio, and I'm willing not to vet or veto the messages and just read them out loud. You can do so on 075-68-771-825. That's 075-68-771-825. You can also email at studio@citysound.radio. Doesn't get easier than that. Or you can slide into our DMs on our social media, on Ovation Radio on Instagram and Facebook. But if you do slide into my DMs, no illicit Richard pictures, thank you. This is a family show. Anywho, we are in conversation with Jacob, Phil and Sophie from the wonderful world of Springers, chatting about Rent. Now, one thing I love about this, and we've hit on it a few times, is that it is a fully sung musical. There's very little dialogue, there's very little scenes. Once it starts, Phil, you just continue ploughing through. So you're the man behind whether or not it's a 2-hour 20 show or a 2-hour 50 show. But it's got to be quite hard when it comes to the blocking side of things, rather than being able to go, okay, we're going to do these pages of dialogue, then we're going to look at the song separately and then mould it all together. It's got to be on the mark. So that music's got to be learned inside and out before they get up on their feet, Phil.
1: Yeah, we sort of learnt the show in 9 rehearsals.
0: Oh, damn.
1: Which is, what, 18 hours?
0: Yeah.
1: Basically. A fab cast, and it's just been a joy to work with them. And then we spend time, and we've got... It's not a dancey show, but there are dance movements in it, and Charlotte Acrogfer has worked wonders with Deborah, director.
0: Yeah.
1: Just to make it come alive. And then blocking it. What would you do in real life with this scene?
0: Yeah.
1: You know, so it's quite natural. It's in the studio theatre, and it's naturally got lots of scaffold, and it's we've got some amazing set and lots of layers and levels of scaff to you know, go up high on, and various tricks that I will not reveal to you, but it's very intimate in there, and as I say, it feels very real.
0: Yeah, well, it's got that authenticity to it, which is so vital. But it's in the studio theatre, which means you're right on top of that audience, and on that I'll Cover You reprise. Oh, Collins is going to be able to see the whites of the audience's eyes.
1: Oh, definitely. That's the funeral song where they mix I'll Cover You with Seasons of Love in a gospel sort of style, and it's fab.
0: Oh, that's breathtaking. Oh, that's gonna. Oh, I'm getting tingles already. I'm getting tingles, Sophie. I'm getting tingles already. But when it comes to the rehearsals, because the great thing about the flow of the show, there are opportunities for actors and the other performers to take a step back and watch what's happening on that stage. So has there been a moment so far in the rehearsal period where you've just been able to step back, watch it and go, damn, this is a good piece of theatre?
2: Yeah, I absolutely love it. I think especially with Joanne, she pops up now and again, but she's not always constantly singing. So I do get that opportunity quite a lot. And I have to say, for me, the opening number, Rent, when Roger and Mark set up, and they use, and it just being in that flat, as I say, that it, that intimate space, you feel, I think this audience are going to feel like they're in the flat with us, yeah, and with the cast. But I have an I'm with my phone booth, I'm always with my phone booth, and I get to sort of look out my peripheral vision, and I can just see this massive action that's happening, and it's so fantastic to watch. And you do have to concentrate to make sure I come back in when I'm meant to, but it's really good. And there's lots of opportunities, and like during Happy New Year, when they're breaking back into the flat, that's such a wonderful scene. And we're just getting so into it, we're really really getting into it. As Phil said, it feels so real, the emotions are real. It's been brilliant. Yeah,
0: so what's your favorite song from the show?
2: That's such a good question. I feel like I've been, the only one I really know is Seasons of Love. Before I started, that was like ingrained in my brain. I've done about 5 different versions, but now I would say I do love Rent. I think it's such a cracking opening, big number.
0: Yeah,
2: it really gets the energy going, it sets the scene. I really really love it. I really love Rent.
0: Nice. Jacob, what about you? Has there been an opportunity where you've just taken a step back and you've watched bits of the show and gone, damn, this is good?
3: Most of it, to be fair. What's really nice is that everyone has really bonded really well, and it sounds really cheesy, but I do feel like I'm up there doing this with my friends, which is really nice. And everyone's, as far as I'm aware, everyone's got that kind of vibe to it as well. And it does make a huge difference to a show like this because of the kind of the narrative of the show. I'll Cover You is a tearjerker, there's no two ways about it. That's a really beautiful one to watch. I think Seasons of Love's one of my favorite ones, just because it's, you know, we're there as the performers as opposed to the characters, and it kind of gives us that one little opportunity in the show to kind of just smile at each other, especially like my character. It actually get on with people, but it's just a nice bit that kind of like midway through the show we're all just kind of like, yeah, we're doing this.
0: You come together as a community of performers rather than a community of actors with inside the story.
3: It's a really nice, it's just a really nice little kind of drop in the middle of the show that makes it all kind of.
0: So same question for you, what's your favourite number from the show?
3: Take Me or Leave Me is up there. I'm not just saying that because Sophie's looking at me. No, that is one of my favourites to watch. They're both phenomenal to watch, and it's just a really good number.
0: He's secretly hoping you fall off a table.
3: Only because I know it, and I'm ready to step
2: excited for that.
0: he's slowly watching as he puts on the high heels.
3: No, it is. It's a really good one, and obviously people do know that one. It's one of the ones that even if you're not familiar with the show, you know that song. And they both do it fantastically well. So that's definitely one of my favourites.
0: And before we go to a musical break, Phil, what about yourself? What is your ultimate number from this show?
1: A random one. I think Halloween, which is just a little intimate post-funeral reflection by Mark about where are we going, what's happening here, and then it sort of the friends split up and they come back together, and so that's an odd one. Throw that one in.
0: See, my one is Support Group.
1: Yeah.
0: As soon as the harmonies hit on Support Group, gets you every time. We are going to a musical track because coming up after this track, we're going to be playing the game How Well Do You Know Your Show? Yeah, this is from a track from a brand new musical written by Jordan Luke Cage, who has just won the award for stage debut writer and composer of a musical in his very first go. This is from Redcliffe the Musical. Now, if you weren't aware of this show, it played the Summer Playhouse to sellout crowds. It absolutely smashed it. First seen at MT Fest at the Other Palace, which is returning this year for little tasters of brand new pieces of work that are slowly being built. MT Fest is phenomenal. Go on to the Other Palace in Victoria's website. You'll be able to find out more information. It's worth every single second, and it's completely free to be a part of. Then from that development, it went to the Summer Playhouse. This followed 8 sold-out workshop performances all the way through 2024, and then suddenly became a phenomenal hit in off West End. Now, it's set against the backdrop of the 18th century England. The new musical is based on the haunting true story of William Critchard and Richard Arnold in Redcliffe, Bristol, and is an epic tale of forbidden love during the persecution people faced for hundreds of years of being alternative when it comes to their way of loving each other. It's the story of being okay with queer theatre and queer lives, and love is love, guys. Come on, guys, get with it. And this is an absolutely stunning piece of musical theatre. This is A Million Things I Knew. Kick back, relax, don't go anywhere.
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5: I like to read, William. Books on science and history, mostly. Do you read books?
6: Sometimes.
5: What are you reading now?
6: Well, I've just been teaching myself to read, so just newspapers and pamphlets, really.
5: That's good. Did you know if you eat too much nutmeg, it can be hallucinogenic? And did you know there are 700 million people living on this planet? Did you know that Bartolomeo Christopher invented the piano?
6: No, I didn't know that.
5: Well, did you know that the King of France has a palace with the world's first flying chair? And it operates by weight, so you just sit down and it'll lift you in the air. And did you know that in 1553, Mary Tudor was the first English queen?
6: Well, yeah, I knew that.

0: Did you just want to walk me home so you could patronise me?
1: Patronise you?
0: Sorry, it means to portray an air of superiority over someone.
1: I know what patronise means, William.
0: Just because you went to private school doesn't mean...
1: I didn't go to private school, actually. It was grammar.
0: Okay, well, just because I never went to school doesn't mean I don't know stuff.
1: Okay. Teach me something.
0: All right. Did you know that a strawberry and raspberry have its seeds on the outside?
1: Yes.
0: Did you know that in Italy they have a tower that always leans out to
1: the
0: side? And did you know that in 1605 a man called Clive tried to blow up the parliament?
1: Yes, but his name was Guy, not Clive.
0: That's what I said.

0: Well, this is me. See you around, Richard.
1: See you around, Willie.
0: Please don't call me.
1: Sorry.
2: A million things I know from Redcliffe the musical. We are coming into the last couple of minutes, which means it's non-stop musical theatre anthems as well as the wonderful world of How Well Do You Know Your Show. It's a free-for-all. All you need to do is you can collaborate, you can talk to each other, you can answer in tandem. But if you make eye contact with me, I will take it as your first answer. That's the... Oh, I love... Guys, it hurts, all right? I have feelings. That's what I'm saying. Okay, so let's pick it off nice and easy. Question number one. Name the composer and lyricist of Rent.
3: Jonathan Larson.
2: Excellent. 5 seconds on the clock. Can be easier than that. Ding, ding, ding, ding, ding, ding, ding. This one's definitely for Phil. Can you name the year in which it first opened off Broadway?
3: I would say 1996.
2: Correct, because we are 30 years celebration. I can't go wrong with that one. I've mentioned it once before. Question number three is a little bit of a side tangent, side note of the wonderful world of Rent. Anthony Rapp and Adam Pascal are coming to London. At what convention are they performing?
4: Oh, MusicalCon.
2: Yeah, it can't be easier than that. That's nice and easy. 15 seconds. Good. Yeah. Let's go back to the actual plot line, shall we? Let's click on synopsis. Let's get it, make it easy. It first opens in Act 1 in Manhattan's East Village. Name the time of the year of where it takes place.
5: Christmas Eve.
3: December 24th, 9 p.m, 1989.
2: Can't get easier than that. And Sophie's little tweak of a voice.
5: Christmas Eve, guys.
2: It's a beautiful moment. Here we go. Moving on from there. Collins meets Angel for the very first time on the street below. What is Angel doing at that point?
3: Playing on a big pickle tub.
2: Yeah, she is. Jacob, try and join in.
4: I'm here.
2: We are, okay, 2 seconds away. Let's move on. Mimi enters into Roger's apartment in the hope of finding what?
5: A light for her candle?
2: Correct. I thought I was going to trick you up.
4: With... I was going to say it. And
2: say, oh, no, were you going to say light in the candle or are you going to say cocaine?
4: Ooh.
2: See, I thought I'd trip you up on that one because at the start she's looking for a light for the candle.
5: That's true.
2: I was going to... Oh, that annoyed me now. Okay, so that's 25 seconds on the clock. You got one more question. After pick... Oh, beating me on that one, I'm going to have to find a harder one. No. I need to find a harder one.
5: Pressure is mounting.
2: Oh, let's go for a line from the script. During the awakening at the end of Act 2, Mimi says she saw Angel, but what? How does she describe Angel?
4: She looked good.
2: Damn it.
3: Girlfriend.
2: I'll let it go from the word girlfriend. But you have 6 questions. You have your 30 seconds. You can now tell the listeners the why, when, where, and how you can get tickets to come down and see this show. Go for it, Phil.
3: Well, Rent is being performed by Springers Society at the Chelmsford Theatre Studio from 10th to the 14th of November. That's Tuesday through to Saturday. 7:30 shows with a Saturday matinee at 2:30. 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Age recommended is 13 plus due to language and content, but it's a fab rock show. You're going to love it. Live music, amazing performances, and a very heartfelt storyline.
2: Love that. Absolutely perfect and spot on. And let's finish it off with a little bit of this. A massive thank you to Jacob, Sophie and Phil for joining us in the studio this afternoon. Don't forget, you can also find all ticketing information by jumping onto Ovation Radio on Instagram and Facebook. All the links are on the bios as well as Springers and Offspringers on social media as well. We wish you every success with the show and we cannot wait to come down and see you. Thanks very much for joining me.
4: Thank you very much.

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1: Prime Minister Andy Burnham has scrapped the controversial plan to cut the number of jury trials. Johnny Holmes has the details.
2: The decision is a U-turn on proposals introduced under Sir Keir Starmer's leadership in a bid to tackle the court backlog. Only some fraud and financial offences will now be allowed to be heard before a judge, alone without a jury. The plan faced opposition from MPs and legal professionals. Concerned over fairness, curtailing rights and a lack of evidence, the move would even help to bring down the backlog.
1: The Conservative leader says people earning £1 million a year would still be eligible for 30 hours of free childcare a week under the Tories' new plans. The party's conference is getting underway in Birmingham. And Taylor Swift's made a surprise appearance on the US Saturday Night Live as actress Dakota Johnson joked about turning to the pop star for support during her recent breakups. Dakota used her opener to reflect on relationships with singer Role Model and Coldplay's Chris Martin. That's the latest from Radio News Hub. I'm Liz Whittaker.
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10: This is Ovation.
0: Ian Gilbert. This is City Sound.

Apex Predator from the wonderful world of Mean Girls, the musical, which is currently on its UK tour. It's going into Bradford at the Alhambra Theatre this week. Then it moves on to Norwich, Liverpool, Nottingham, Sheffield, and so many more. All the way through until the end of January in 2027. For further information, just go on Google, type in Mean Girls Musical UK Tour. Could be easier than that. Or you can jump onto our social media on Ovation Radio on Instagram and Facebook, and you'll be able to find all the updated links, ticket information, as well as stay up to date with the latest news, views, and rumours. If you just tuned in, you've missed an absolutely stellar first hour of the show. A massive thank you to Phil, Sophie, and Jacob from Springers, chatting about their upcoming production of Rent the Musical. The Jonathan Larson legendary musical is coming to the Chelmsford Theatre, Studio Theatre, from the 10th to the 14th of November. Tickets are on sale now. Just jump onto chelmsfordtheatre.co.uk. You can get in contact with us here in the studio. All you need to do is WhatsApp us live in the studio, because coming up after the next track, we're going to be chatting to Dumbo Theatre Company. We've got Amelia, Vicky, and Frankie in the studio chatting about Dolly Parton's infused high energy, high octane girl power. All about Spice Girls right now. I'm only saying that because the producer just mentioned Spice Girls off air, and it's now stuck in my head, and that's all I can think of. Viva Forever! Anyway, as I was saying, if you wish to, tell a story, throw them under the bus, please do so. All you need to do is WhatsApp us live in the studio. I'm happy to read it out without vetoing or vetting the content of the information on 075-68-771-825. That's 075-68-771-825. You can also email at studio@citytown.radio or slide into our DMs on social media as well. We're all family, guys. We're all friends. Hey, I'm talking to you. But if you've just tuned in, don't worry. You've missed the first part, but you can catch up tomorrow on the Mixcloud when we are live, which will be live on all streaming platforms via our social media pages. So, to get you into the mood of 9 to 5, here's, 9 to 5. It doesn't get much easier than that. Kick back, relax, don't go anywhere. You're in the right place for non-stop musical theatre anthems. Oh, can you feel the Dolly Parton infusing out of the radio? Turn it up online, on air, on the app, and on glorious DAB throughout the heart of Chelmsford.

0: 9 to 5 from 9 to 5, the Dolly Parton musical. And the reason we're playing that is we're joined in the studio this afternoon by Dunmo Theatre Company chatting about their production of 9 to 5. Now, the great thing is with this one is, well, we've got friends of the girls listening live. If you want to ask them a question, tell me a story or throw them under the bus, please do so, because apparently someone's just tuned in who will do that. Hey, you can do so by WhatsApping in on 075-6877-1825. That's 075-6877-1825. But enough of that, let's get into it. Good afternoon, ladies. How are we?
1: Good, thanks. How are you?
0: Hi. I'm very well, very well, very well. It's lovely to have you here this afternoon. So, let's just get let's just jump into the good stuff, shall we? Frankie, you are working your way through the entire cast list of this show.
2: Yes. Yes, this is my second time doing 9 to 5. Last time I performed as Roz, and this time I get to say Dora Lee.
0: But Dora Lee is such a good role.
1: They're completely different.
0: It's amazing. Have gone polar opposite. Did you?
1: Yeah.
0: So when you went to go and work with Dunmo, did you go in with the idea that I want to do a different role? Or was it kind of like, I'll audition for Roz as well, just in case, because it's my safety?
1: No, I just went in for Dora Lee.
0: Just Dora Lee?
1: Yeah, which is a risk, but it paid off. But no, they're completely opposite, but also so they're not even in any of the same scenes, so I've had to almost relearn like an entire show again, and I'm in completely different songs this time around, so it's good because it keeps it alive.
0: Yeah, keeps it fresh.
1: And you're working on your toes.
0: And you're working with a brand new company at the same time.
1: Yeah, first show with Dunmo, very exciting.
0: But the great thing is, what I love about The Wonderful World of Dunmo is Folks Hall is such an intimate little venue, but it's such a sweet venue as well. It really allows the audience, you can see the whites of the audience eyes. Like, you are practically on top of them, and not in a good way.
1: Yeah. Yeah, I mean, I came to see We Will Rock You, and that's when I, sort of the first production I actually seen with Dunmo, because I couldn't make it to Jamie before. Mm. And yeah, I really liked, actually, it's surprisingly big. There's so many people, and it was packed. Yeah. Every night you were packed, and it was great. And they have a lot of audience interaction in that show, and you could see everybody really getting involved. So I've only seen it from the audience. When we get on the stage, I'll have to find my feet. But yeah, I'm looking forward to it. Really exciting.
0: This is going to be entertaining. Anyway, so Vicky, I know you reasonably well.

0: My darling, how are we?
1: I'm good, thank you.
0: Excellent. You look scared. I love this for you.
1: Always.
0: No, it's just kind of like you going into a show like 9 to 5. It's so well known within the musical theatre community, and it's such a testament as well, especially the music of Dolly Parton as well, because there's so many people out there going, oh, I can't stand the music of Dolly Parton, but as soon as it plays, you can't help but join in. Was it the music that kind of pulled you in for this one, or is it the story or the characters? Because they're so well written as well.
1: Characters are really, really well written, and I think if you've ever seen if you saw the film first before the musical, I think you'd already be in love with the characters. Yeah. And then the music on top is just a bonus. And I think what's nice about the musical is that it has still remain true to the film, but with a bit of sort of progression and some changes there, but it's still quite authentic, isn't it, and respectful of the movie, which was and well still is absolutely brilliant. I watched it the other day
0: and it still stands up.
1: It really does. But the music is gorgeous, and I think Frankie said to me the other day, you know, a lot of people don't realize that Dolly wrote the entire score, not just
2: 9 to 5.
1: The song from the movie, and that's really impressive. And there's only actually two songs in the show that were already written before the musical came out. So Back with Barbie being your lovely song, and obviously 9 to 5. So there's so much. Yeah.
2: And the songs that the girls sing together, they're so beautiful.
1: The
2: they stick in my head.
1: Clever.
2: Yeah.
1: Yeah.
2: It's really clever.
1: Ear worms, definitely.
0: Yeah. Very good point. Very strong point. Amelia, how are you, my darling?
3: I'm all good, thank you.
0: Excellent. Just sitting back, judging everybody. I like it.
3: You're just relaxed. Yeah, that's it.
0: So, how long have you been working with Dommo?
3: So this is my second show. My first one was We Will Rock You.
0: Nice.
3: I'd been to see Everybody Loves Jamie, and I'd seen Legally Blonde before that as well. Mm. And I was just like, oh, I have to try and get in here because they're so good, and it just looks like so much fun. Everyone was just having so much fun, and I just love that.
0: So is your background as a performer, or is this kind of like just a side passion project?
3: So I did a musical theatre degree, and I'm a drama teacher as well.
0: Oh,
3: so
0: you poor
3: it's
0: thing.
3: Kind of all over. Yeah. Yeah, so it's just every part of my life is performance, basically. all the time.
0: So what drew you in for 9 to 5, especially?
3: Well, I don't know if it's a bit of a curse, really. Well, not a curse, but the Get Out and Stay Out. I was like, such an amazing song. I was like, I really want to sing that, but it's a hard sing as well. So rehearsing it is like, okay, really need to find the stamina to sing that song at the end once you've gone through the entire production.
0: Yeah.
2: I'm so excited.
1: It's really good.
3: Yeah,
1: she's
3: so
1: brilliant.
3: Let's hope I can keep it sounding good.
0: Keep it going.
3: Yeah.
0: We're going to find out a little bit more about the rehearsal period as well as the auditions, because I find them absolutely fascinating when I chat to every single community group. But before that, we're going into a musical track. This is just because I saw it in my back catalogue and I needed to play it. It's a short one, but I absolutely can't get enough of it. Every now and then, I need to play a little bit of Joseph and his Technicolor Dreamcoat. And every now and then, I just need to hear a little bit of Benjamin Calypso. Kick back, relax, don't go anywhere. You're listening to City Sound, the voice of Chums. This is ENG with Ovation. Oh, we've got so much coming up on today's show still to go. Kick

0: Benjamin Calypso from the words that failed me. You know, the thing with the coat and I know what the show is, Vangie. Honestly, I was doing a thing to get out of my tongue tying this. Honestly, well, I failed on that one. That was obviously Joseph in the Technicolor Dreamcoat, which is currently in hold on, where did you go there? City. You be quiet. I blame Frankie for that. It all went wrong. That's all I'm saying. I pressed the wrong button. What I wanted to do was press this button. There it is. And then slowly raise this fader so there's some background music as I'm talking. Okay. Thank you, Frankie. Sorry. Joseph and his Technicolor Dreamcoat is currently in pre-production to be reimagined on the silver screen. Further information is yet to be released. We don't know who is playing who, but it's going to be highly entertaining to find out who's taking on the title of role of Joseph. But anyway, in the studio, we have Amelia, Vicky and Frankie from Dumbo Theatre Company. We are chatting about their upcoming production of 925. Now, as we come into the middle of our conversation, this is the time that I like to tell them that we're going to be playing a game in about 15 minutes, and that game is How Well Do You Know Your Show? It's the same game I played with Springers, but they were too busy outside, these guys, so they didn't hear the information. It's very simple. Over the course of this conversation, we'll be delving into the world of 925, but we will forget to tell you the when, where, why, and how you, the listeners, can get your tickets to come down and support this phenomenal show. In order to do that, they need to earn it. It's 6 questions. Each question equates to 5 seconds of uninterrupted airtime. They get all 6 questions right, they get 30 seconds to tell you, the listeners, the when, where, why, and how you can get your tickets in order to come down and support this phenomenal group and this phenomenal show. But enough about that after the ad break, because let's face it, who doesn't listen to the radio without thinking, I really want an ad break? But anyway, let's delve into it. So the audition process is always highly entertaining. Now, there are some sociopaths out there, Sophie from Springers, who really enjoy the audition process, and there are those that kind of live for those nerves, or it becomes uber competitive but collaborative all at the same way. Amelia, how do you feel when it comes to auditioning?
1: Oh, it's such a tough one. It's a really tough one because I think I'd probably agree with Sophie in some respects. There's some aspects of it that I really enjoy, but there's others that it's like, I'm a deer in the headlights and I don't know what to do now. Especially when it comes to, I love dancing, but sometimes in a dance call, it just goes from your mind and you're like, what do I do? So yeah, it can be enjoyable when you feel very confident with aspects, but when you lose the thread in your mind, it can go.
0: So Vicky, you've been a part of Dumbo for a while. Do you still find auditions quite nerve-wracking, or is it quite second nature now?
2: This time round, I didn't have time to get nervous because I was racing around that day doing so many other things. So I had to run in and open up in the morning, make sure that everyone was settled, get the tea and coffee on. And then we had a bit of a schedule. So then I was off. I was dropping kids off in various places well. And then I literally ran back through the door at the end of the day, kind of a bit out of breath, and said, can I just have a second, please, before I do this? Because they were waiting for me as the last person of the day.
0: Oh, wow. Wow.
2: And this time round, I didn't have time to get nervous. In the past, I have got really nervous. I remember the audition for Jamie. I was a wreck for that one because of the emotional piece of the audition. Yeah. So I think it depends on the type of audition piece that you're given as well. When it's something that's a bit funny.
0: Yeah.
2: Which a lot of Violet's lines is a lot, you know, she's dripping in sarcasm for the majority of the show.
0: Oh, it's like typecasting.
2: Who knew it was going to go my way, this one. I think it depends on the day. I get actually really nervous for other people.
0: Oh, really?
2: Yeah, because I think it's the chair of the group as well.
0: Yeah.
2: I care deeply about the members of the group and I want everyone happy. And you know that there's going to be really talented people that are going to be disappointed. It's the same in every group, and it breaks my heart every time. So I would say I worry more about other people than myself.
0: You get nervous by proxy.
2: Yes, yes. But I think as long as you're prepared, I do like to go in prepared. I like to go in off book, being really sure of what I do. And I think as long as you can at least come across a little bit relaxed. I always think it's good to have a little bit of a banter with the panel as well. And if they're comfortable, then it makes you more comfortable.
0: Yeah. What about you, Frankie, when it comes to auditions?
3: So I absolutely lose the plot in auditions. I can get up and perform. I can do weird and wonderful things on stage, and I have, in front of, you know, 500 people a night, no problem. Get me in a room with two or three other people, I can't deal with it. It's the same though with interviews, like with job interviews. I get so nervous and I'm just a ball of sweat and it's horrible. But I have tried over the last few years to kind of find ways to try to keep yourself calm. I just have to keep breathing. I speak very quickly anyway, so when I get nervous, it's worse. So I just have to tell myself to be really, you know, just keep calm and say it. And you feel like you're doing it really slowly, but it's actually not necessarily coming across that. Although, that said, we tried a slightly different style of auditions in another society that I've done shows with, which was a full open audition all day.
0: Yeah.
3: And I thought, this is going to be so much better because there's going to be loads of people. We're all in the same situation. Yeah. You know, it's not just you staring at one other person. And I couldn't have been more wrong. I was just sweating constantly from 10 a.m. until the end of the day. And it was awful because you're watching other people. You're getting nervous for them. You get distracted by their stuff. Then you forget what you're doing. And I was nervous all day. It was fun. But it didn't take the nerves away. So there isn't really a better one for me. But getting on stage and performing, I'm never worried before a show. It's really odd. Like, I don't know what the difference is, but I guess you just care so much about it, right?
0: Yeah, exactly. It is competitive, but it's collaborative because it's community. But
3: it's
0: at the same time, you want them to do well, but at the same time, you want to trump them because you really want to. it's a very strange passion we all share. Now, normally at this point, I need to go to a musical break because I've got to hit the ants. But I think we need to take a moment to look at the WhatsApp message.
3: Oh, no.
0: Two of you are safe. Hi there. This is Amelia's mum.
1: Oh.
0: Let's turn up your fader and move your mic. Oh, Pam.
1: I know what she's about.
0: She's gone bright red. What do you think has she brought up?
1: Just a performance I did for my 32nd birthday, I think.
0: It was your 32nd. I assumed this was like 10. So your dad built you a stage for your 32nd birthday and you decided to put on a full Taylor Swift tribute concert in the kitchen with costumes and stage.
1: I just thought, why does she get to have all the fun? You know, like, let's put this on. Let's invite everyone. Some of my friends aren't even Taylor Swift fans. So they had no idea.
0: Hold on, you invited your friends to your 32nd birthday, but actually it was a private concert being you as a tribute act for Taylor Swift.
1: I shouldn't admit to this, should I? I don't know who that woman is. It's just messaged in.
0: Absolutely stunningly gorgeous.
1: Wait, I'm not 32 anymore.
4: This is really like your character as well, though, like a complete dark horse, because I never would have predicted this.
1: It's crazy.
0: Oh, let's take a moment to move away from Amelia. Vicky.
4: Oh, no.
0: Now, Jess has messages saying, I wish I had some stories about the rehearsal process for 9 to 5. However, from what I've seen, they are all doing an amazing for such a tricky show. Now, this is in capitals. However, Vicky will tell you all about the DAFTA Awards.
4: Oh.
0: She will need to instantly think on her feet what it stands for. That's when the stories come out.
4: Well, I can't say one of the words on air. So the DAFTAs are a little something I started a couple of years ago. And it stands for the Dumbo Amateur Theatrics Awards. So basically, during the rehearsal period, I keep a little log of any mistakes, slip-ups, words.
0: Judging by Frankie's face, this is the first she's hearing of it.
4: Yeah, thanks, Jess. It's not yet. And then they're not all bad either. Some of them are really nice. So we started it in Jamie, and what I'll do is I'll try and lovely Meg, who is part of our company, she's absolutely wonderful with anything creative. So I'll just ring Meg and say, please could you make me some certificates, or she does all our t-shirts and stuff. Meg, if you're listening, she's great. And so I'll say to her, you know, this is kind of what I want, but I try and base it around, the awards are given around sort of a song title or a line in the show, something relevant. So in Jamie, for example, one of the awards was a little bit of glitter in the grey. And that was for a particular girl, Scarlett, who was just like Miss Sunshine, and she comes to every rehearsal always smiling and lovely. But some of them are naughty, yes. Some of them, we had one in Jamie, again, I can't say the word, but
2: we had the what a something. If you've watched the show and you know the character Dean, and everybody's talking about Jamie, he's referred to. And bless the poor guy that played that part, did get that award. So, but it's a bit of fun.
0: It's a bit of fun.
2: But I'll get messages saying, did you see that or hear that? And yes.
0: Oh, everybody's in on it.
3: Well, they are now.
2: Yeah,
0: well,
2: they know.
0: Hey, Frankie. Oh, that was fun. I feel like we've all learned something, Frankie. We've all learned something today.
3: You've got to be really careful.
0: Oh, let's go straight into it. This is a musical track because the new cast of Paddington Bear has been announced. It's currently playing at the Savoy Theatre, booking all the way through until the tag end of 2027. It's celebrated 1 year in the West End. It's opening up on Broadway next year, and the brand new cast has been released. You can find all the latest information on that by jumping onto Ovation Radio on Instagram and on Facebook, and we couldn't not celebrate it without a little bit of the Rhythm of London.
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0: is all this?
1: Hello, Mr. Curry.
0: You? I knew it. He's been here one night and already he's causing an unacceptable level of noise pollution.
2: I think you'll find that noise pollution is the whole neighbourhood, Mr. Curry.
3: Hello, Tanya.
2: When did you last see Windsor Gardens having this much fun? So why don't you just join in? Let your hair down. Don't get so stressed about it. It's bad for the heart. And I know you have one in there somewhere.
0: I've got my eye on you, Bear.

The Rhythm of London from the original West End cast recording of Paddington Bear the Musical, which is live on all stream platforms. That's the beauty of every single song that we play on our show every single week from 1 until 4 p.m. You can access via all streaming platforms. We don't mind which one you use, but the black and green one is our favourite because they sponsor the show. You are listening to City Sound, the voice of Chelmsford. This is Ian G with Ovation, bringing you non-stop musical theatre anthems, the latest chat and conversation with some of the local talent that we have on offer in Essex, as well as the latest news, views and rumours. Today we are doing our ultimate news roundup from 3 p.m. also playing an exclusive track which is released last week on stream platforms from an upcoming musical theatre album from a West End superstar. She is releasing a brand new album which is coming live in the next couple of weeks, and you can find out more in a few weeks' time when we have her on the show. We are incredibly excited, and we'll be playing the new track No One Is Alone after 3 p.m. today. But we are in conversation with Dunmo Theatre Company. We're going to chat a little bit more about their upcoming production of Dolly Parton's 9 to 5, which is coming alive to the stage at the Folks Hall in only a matter of weeks. It is squeaky bum time in the world of community theatre. So just to get you in the mood, every now and then I like to play a track from the cast recording that doesn't get aired as much, and I absolutely adore this track. This is Change It from 9 to 5. Kick back, relax, don't go anywhere.

0: Change It from 9 to 5 from the Dolly Parton. Hello, how are you? Dolly Parton musical. I'm really struggling. I don't know why. It's a Sunday afternoon and all my words have failed me. My tongue is getting stuck in my back tooth religiously. Anywho, we are joined in the studio by the wonderful Dunmo Theatre Company. We've got Amelia, Vicky and Frankie. We've enjoyed some of the conversations we've had via WhatsApp. I want more. So if you're listening and you need to tell me that Amelia's now moved on to Madonna and Kylie Minogue tribute acts, we would love to hear about it. All you need to do is WhatsApp us on 075-68-771-825. That's 075-68-771-825. You can also email in at studio@citysound.radio. Now, the next bit of conversation that I really enjoy talking about when it comes to community theatre is every show, the society kind of stays the same with an influx of new members, which is always good to keep things fresh and interesting, and we make new friends, and that's how the family grows. But the production team changes every single show. So it's when it comes to working with new directors, new choreographers, new MDs. Everybody has a favourite, but at the same time, is it quite fun to change it up and keep things moving? Frankie, you've actually worked with this creative team before.
1: Yes, not the MD.
0: No,
1: I haven't. But yes, Sally, who's Sally Warrington, our amazing director. Yes, so I have been working with Sally on and off for nearly 8 years now, which is crazy. But yeah, obviously she's brand new to Dunmo, so it's been quite exciting because for me, that's actually been the one area that at least I haven't had to sort of panic too much about, because you, like you say, you're trying to make new friends.
0: Yeah, yeah, yeah.
1: You're coming in and you're coming into a room full of people that a lot of people, they already know each other, and you're walking in and you're like, okay, so I know Gareth, who's in the show already, and a couple of people that are in the chorus. And obviously I do know you professionally, but haven't done a show with Vicky. So like a lot of people, you're coming in and you're thinking, oh, please like me, be my friend. So at least I haven't had to worry about Sally and Maddie, who's our dance captain PA, because I know them. But at the same time, obviously you also want to do well, and you want Sally to, you know, enjoy what she's watching, and you don't want to get the face, which Ian's laughing at because he's seen the face. He knows
0: Sally.
1: Sorry, Sally, if you're listening, but you also know, so it's okay. But yeah, so you know, that is one area that you're also constantly got one eye always watching her face when you're on stage. You're like kind of going, am I doing okay? Am I doing okay? So yeah, there's a lot going on, but I think for the team who, like, you're, some of you are also new to working with Sally, and she works very quickly. She's quite pacey,
0: yeah.
1: Which I think has been a bit of a whoo, you know, hit in the face to some people. So it's been it's a balancing act.
0: Well, moving on from that one, so taking it with you girls, so this is the first time that Sally's worked with Dunmo. She is award winning, she is phenomenal, but she is quick, and you need to stay on top of it 100%. How's it been working with Sally in the rehearsal room?
2: I mean, I knew Sally already, and it's one of my jobs is to find a production team in the first place. So Sally and I were chatting a while ago, and I said to her, why don't you know, give us a try, step away from that lovely big shining professional theatre that you're so used to, and you know, and come and give the little guys a chance, really. And it has been a learning curve for us. It is different to how we're used to working. Normally we have in-house people, as well, budgets and what have you. I personally feel like I've learned a huge amount with Sally, and as I'm actually going to be directing our next show, and that will be first time for me. So I am like a sponge. I'm watching, listening, learning all the time. I learn very, very quickly. Just don't ever switch off.
0: Yeah.
2: Because, you know, when you think, well, this isn't my bit, so I can go and, you know, have a quick loo break or go get a drink or something. And then the next thing you know, you can hear your name and you're like, well, why aren't you there? And I'm like, well, I'm not meant to be there yet. But in Sally time, yes, you are, or probably 5 minutes before. So I think once you get your head around that, I think it does us all good as performers to learn different ways of working,
0: definitely,
2: as well. And it's a real, I mean, I'm lucky because I already knew Sally. I already knew Maddie, our dance captain. And we have the same MD that we've had for the last couple of shows. So for the Dunmo, you know, the original sort of Dunmo core group, there's that familiarity there as well. And, you know, and that's someone that we trust to get the best possible sound out of us. I think it's
0: But it's always nice to work with new people.
2: Absolutely.
0: And especially when you get fresh blood coming through the door. And when they're established as well, you get a whole new lease of life and a different way of working, which is so important when it comes to the community. Yeah. Amelia, how has it been working with a new creative team on this one?
3: Yeah, it has been really pacey. And it's great because you are on your toes and you're not forgetting things, because you're like, oh, yeah, we only did that so long ago or whatever. So you're like, oh, yeah, done, like you're on top of it all the time. So yeah, it's really, it's interesting. It was different, obviously, for We'll Rock You. We had about 9 months, so it felt like in a different way you can get to grips with things when you go slowly. But yeah, this is, it's interesting to do things in a different way. And something I've really enjoyed, like watching Sally, is in those moments where we're not on and she's working with the company, is just how she can pick on little things, like she can pick a movement that seems really simple, but then once, you know, this person's doing this simple movement, but this person's doing this one, and this one's walking over there, and when it comes together, it's just so...
0: She adds a certain layer of narrative behind everything. Yeah. There's a reason and a rhyme behind everything that she's chosen to
3: and
0: do.
3: And it looks so creative and engaging, and I just think, especially when we're working with not a professional theatre, the Folks Hall is, you know, kind of a village community setting, I think it's going to bring an extra element of real professionalism to it,
0: which is going to be absolutely awesome to see. So before we go into a music break and then we play the game, how well do you know your show, this is when it comes to, especially with a show like 9 to 5, it is very pacey, it's high energy and high octane, but there are moments where you get to take a step back and take a breather. And one of my favorite questions is, has there been a moment in the rehearsal process where you've taken a step back, watched what's going on the deck, on the floor, and gone, this is just good theater? Amelia, have you had a moment like that?
3: Yeah, literally, that I think it was one of our first rehearsals when we did Around Here. And it was the movement of the set along with the characters moving and just how that all worked together, I was like, this is going to be so good. Yeah. I was really impressed. I was like, okay, I'm really, really looking forward to this. Now we're in it. Like, it's going to be fantastic.
0: Love that. Frankie, what about you? Has there been a moment where you've just stepped back and gone, this is good?
1: Yeah. Do you know what? It's really interesting because this show is so... It is so girl power, as you said earlier, right? And it's really lovely watching, you know, the other two ladies when they're up on stage. And when we're together, there's that sort of moment. And it's all panic when you're first setting things, you're making your notes. But actually, when you put the scripts down and you get up there and we're holding hands and we're singing and we like get to the end of act one and you're like... Oh, okay. We weren't terrible in that run, you know? Like, we were okay because we've only really just started running things now and polishing. And I think that's a really nice moment because actually we're in it together and the three of us will support each other. And sort of like that message of the show is kind of going through into us and into the rehearsals. So I quite like that because it is, we can lean on each other in the show and we can pull out the best in each other and make it, you know, as good as it can be. And then, yeah, but I do like that moment where we just sort of went, oh, okay, we've just done it. We've done one run.
3: Yeah.
1: It's okay. We'll get there.
3: Down at the end of act one.
1: Yeah. Plonk.
0: Yeah. Love that. Vicky, what about you? Have you had a moment where you've just stepped back and gone, this is so good?
2: There was a lovely moment in rehearsal that I think I'm going to really cherish. And it was, I was part of it, but it wasn't about me. It was about lovely Owen, who plays Joe. And it's Owen's first principal role with us. And we get to sing a really pretty duet. And we've been waiting and waiting and waiting to do this song. And anyway, we did it. We sat and sang it. And we hadn't actually set it at that point. And we'd only ever sung it through once back around audition time. And then we had the... Yeah, so we sang the duet. And it was all just very still and what have you. And Owen's vocal... He smashed it so hard. And bearing in mind that, you know, there's some really nice little harmonies in there that we hadn't done, and the room just absolutely erupted.
0: Love that.
2: And I just gave him the biggest hug and I said, I'm so proud of you, Owen. And, you know, it's a big deal for him. And he's the best guy as well. He's the loveliest, kindest guy. So to see that happen for him.
1: You could see the shock on his face when everyone, like, reacted. He was like,
2: screaming. I've got it on video. There was cheering and there was screaming. And even in the middle when he kind of put in this little riff that no one's expected and everyone started cheering him from that moment. So for me, that was gorgeous for him. He was wonderful.
0: Yeah. Love that. Absolutely. We're going into another musical break. After this, we're going to be playing the game, How Well Do You Know Your Show? We've had a text from Gareth. Gareth, I'm well aware who you are. You don't need to say your name at the end of the text and what part you're playing. Ask the girls to go easy on me. I bruise easily. So we're going to have that conversation. We're going to have that conversation off air, Gareth. I'm not going to tell you what happened. This is Round Here from 9 to 5. Kick back, relax. Don't go anywhere. We've got a lot more coming your way.

0: this is Roz Keith, Mr. Hart's administrative assistant.
1: Violet, I've been meaning to talk to you about Mr. Hart's rules regarding office decor. No personal items on the desk. We mustn't look cluttered and sloppy. An office that looks efficient is efficient. I've typed up this memo, and you can post it on the bulletin board.
0: Thanks, Roz. I know just where to stick it. Dear old Roz is Mr. Hart's administrative eyes, ears, nose, and throat. If you ever want to gossip in the ladies' room, check under the stall for feet first.

0: Let's recap.
1: Know who to trust. 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
0: No laughing, no jokes, and mind the dress code.

0: get it?
1: Got it.
0: Good.
2: Around here from 9 to 5, we're coming into our final part of the conversation with the ladies from Dunmow Theatre Company, chatting about everything to do with Dolly Parton, infused musical 9 to 5. We've now come to the fun part where we play How Well Do You Know Your Show? The way it works is nice and simple. I ask the questions, you answer the questions. You get 6 opportunities to earn 5 seconds of uninterrupted airtime to tell you, the listeners, the when, where, why, and how to get your tickets to come down and see the show. You may deliberate, you may collaborate, but if you make eye contact as you answer, I will take that as the final answer. Please don't do that, Frankie. I have feelings. Now, it couldn't be easier than that. We'll start nice and easy, ease you in, and then there'll be some trickier ones towards the end, because it's fun for me. So, Taylor Swift's debut album. Sorry, Amina. Let's start nice and easy. Who wrote the music and the lyrics for 9 to 5?
3: Dolly Parton.
2: See, it can't be easier. 5 seconds on the clock, so at least you'll get a phone number out.
4: Yeah. I'm glad I brought this.
2: That definitely helps. Now, moving into this one. The ladies' lives are ruled and ruined by a lecherous man. Name the character.
3: Franklin Hart Jr.
2: That's right, Gareth, we're talking about you. So that's 10 seconds on the clock. Doesn't get easier than that. We're almost halfway through. Question number 5. The girls unite halfway through Act 1. They return to one of their friends' apartments. They light up some wacky backy, and the weirdness and the fantasies come out. One as a femme fatale, one as a crack radio star, and one as a deranged what, Vicky?
5: Snow White.
2: I cannot wait for that bit.
4: I can't wait either.
2: It's such a random bit in the whole show. It's the one bit that doesn't make sense numbers, but makes all the sense at the same time.
4: Always wanted to be a Disney princess.
2: And now you're going to be a deranged version of it. Oh, that's absolutely hilarious. Right, you're halfway through. Nice and easy. 15 seconds on the clock. Question number 4 for 20 seconds. At the end of Act 1, all the girls gang up upon Franklin Hart, but they leave him where on the stage at the end of Act 1?
4: Oh, tied up and hanging in his bedroom.
2: Such a weird moment.
4: In his ladies' underwear.
2: If anybody doesn't know 9 to 5, these little tidbits just make it sound weirder and weirder and weirder. All right, 20 seconds on the clock. You got 2 more questions to go. These are slightly harder. Now, the characters do deliver epilogues about what happened, and you've only just recently started to do it, so now it's script work. So, let's start with Judy, because she's not really here. Are you sure you're ready for this one?
5: I think so.
2: Okay, let's go with it. Judy lived her life as a strong, independent, single woman and became a regular guest on what TV show?
5: It's not Loose Women, it's The View, thank
2: yes,
5: you.
2: Yes, correct! I thought I was going to get you on that one.
5: Oh. I was like, what's the American one? I know it.
2: Excellent, nice and easy. So you got 1 question left. Let's continue with the epilogues. Okay. Let's go into... Oh, Violet's one. This
6: I
2: one's
6: knew
2: quite difficult.
6: You were gonna do that.
2: I just have a feeling Frankie would know the answers, so I don't... All right, we'll do a Frankie one, but it won't count. Let's go over Dora Lee. Dora Lee left Consolidated, went to Nashville to become a successful what?
4: Country and Western singer.
2: See, it's too easy. So,
4: but
2: Violet.
4: She wanted to be president.
2: Dwayne almost talked her into running for president of the United States, but bigger boobs have already been in the White House, according to the epilogue. It's such a brilliant line. So, Violet. Violet and Joe have now been together and very happy for how many years?
3: 30.
2: Damn it. Yay. Well done. Excellent. You've got the full 30 seconds, all 6 questions correct. I will hand it over to you ladies to tell the listeners the when, where, why, and how they can get their tickets.
4: Oh, okay.
2: Frankie, your time starts now, apparently.
4: Okay, please book your tickets to come. I'm not going to do it in the accent because that's painful. No, do come and see us at Folks Hall. We will be there from the 28th to the 31st of October. Come and get your tickets online. You can find them at ticketsource.co.uk/Dunmow Theatre. And come see me, Amelia, and Vicky pull all the stops out with some help from some other people. Maybe Gareth.
6: Yeah.
4: Maybe Owen. A few other people.
0: Yeah. You haven't.
2: You know, there's others.
5: It's an amazing company.
2: Yes. There's others in the vicinity, is what Frankie's trying to say. A massive thank you to Amelia, Vicky, and Frankie for joining us this afternoon. It's been an absolute pleasure. We wish you every success. Of course, you can find all the latest, all the direct ticketing links and links via Ovation Radio on Instagram and Facebook as well. We cannot wait to see you on opening night. It's going to be an absolute pleasure. We're going to finish off at this hour with a little bit of One Step from a musical that was last seen at the Adelphi Theatre in 2025. This is For Tonight. Kick back, relax, don't go anywhere. There's so much more to come on today's show.

0: Wynn! Wynn, wake up! I need your help. How do I find Hayden?
1: You know I can't tell you that. You won't be welcome in Trelawnd.
0: How can I not be welcome in a place where no one knows who I am?
1: It's not who you are, it's what you are. Your people brought the disease that killed Hayden's parents.
0: My people did no such thing.
1: Fine, go and see for yourself, but you have no idea what you're walking into.
0: Just tell me how to find Hayden.
1: Take the next boat to Rhys's docks and follow these roads. Here, fare for the ship, but don't say I didn't warn you.

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1: Plans to reduce the number of trials heard before a jury have been cancelled. Johnny Holmes has more.
2: Andy Burnham's decision is a U-turn on proposals introduced under Sir Keir Starmer's leadership in a bid to tackle the court backlog. The Ministry of Justice now says only some fraud and financial offences will be allowed to be heard before a judge alone without a jury. The plan faced opposition from MPs and legal professionals concerned over fairness, curtailing rights and a lack of evidence. The move would even help to speed up the process.
1: Meanwhile, the Conservatives have announced plans to tighten access to student loans for non-UK nationals. Their party conference is underway in Birmingham. Finally, Max Verstappen held on to claim his first victory of the season at the Bahrain Grand Prix in Malaysia, but it was heartbreak for George Russell, who broke down with a handful of laps to go, all but ending his championship hopes. Lewis Hamilton fought back from a poor start to finish in third. That's the latest from Radio News Hub. I'm Liz Whittaker.
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0: 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This is...

0: Hello. You ask for information on what Nicholas Bottom is writing. A spy is here with the news.
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0: fame everyone knows my name. I can't help it. It's still frickin' hard.
1: Hard to be the bard from Something Rotten. Good afternoon. If you just tuned in, you're listening to City Sound, the voice of Chelmsford. This is Ian G with Ovation, your one-stop shop to do with the wonderful world of theatre, bringing you the latest news, views and rumours, as well as anthems from the world of theatre. I said it a couple of times in a sentence, just to really hit it home. If you've just tuned in, welcome. But also, what have you been doing for the last 3 hours? Two hours and 15 minutes. It's one of those things. We're here all the way through until 4 p.m. Coming up after 4 p.m. On the show, this station has something for everyone. It is Ellen Trimmer in the studio with Papa Trimmer. They are bringing you the Rum and Dominoes effect of the Ska and Reggae show all the way through to 6 p.m. this evening. It's going to be something special, so stay tuned, because City Sound brings everything to your doorstep. Turn up the dial, listen online, on air, on the app, and on glorious DAB Plus throughout the heart of Chelmsford. Coming up in the next 45 minutes, we are bringing you a roundup of all the latest news, views and rumours, what's happening in the world of theatre, but also a massive thank you once again to Amelia, Vicky and Frankie from the Dunmo Theatre Company. They were chatting about their upcoming production of Dolly Parton's A 9 to 5 the Musical. Now, if you don't know the show, it features a really phenomenal score from the country of music legend Dolly Parton. Hits of the show follows three office workers who've had enough of their overbearing chauvinistic boss when a wild idea turns into a daring plan for revenge, chaos, comedy and sisterhood, where they take center stage. It's coming to the Folks Hall in Great Dunmo from the 28th of October all the way through until the 31st of October. Tickets are on sale now. Just go on to Dunmo Theatre Company on all social media, or type it into Google, 9 to 5 Dunmo Theatre. Couldn't be easier than that. Earlier on the show, we had Springers from Chelmsford. They're bringing Jonathan Larson's phenomenal smash hit musical Rent to the Chelmsford Studio Theatre from the 10th of November to the 14th of November. If you don't know Rent, you should. It's a musical theatre's loving paradise of musical theatre. There's so much to get through over the next 45 minutes, and one of those is the next track, which is in honour of the fact that this show is returning to London in celebration of the Phantom of the Opera's 40th anniversary, which has taken place this week. It's a sequel production of Andrew Lloyd Webber's Love Never Dies is coming to concert at the Palladium Theatre for 5 performances only. Some tickets are still available for all 5 performances from Friday the 16th of October through to Sunday the 18th of October. Couldn't be easier to grab them. You've got Jamie Moscato as the Phantom, Celine Shoemaker as Christine Dye, George Blagden as Raoul, Courtney Stapleton as Meg Jury, and Maz Murray as Madame Jury. Tickets are still available, but they are running very quickly to selling out on all 5 performances. So jump into it. And to give you a little taste of the beauty that is Love Never Dies, this is Till I Hear You Sing from the original West End cast recording. Kick back, relax, and don't go anywhere. You're in the right place for non-stop musical theatre anthems.

Till I Hear You Sing from Love Never Dies. It's coming in concert to the London Palladium from the 16th to the 18th of October. Five performances, five chances to see the phenomenon that is Jamie Moscato in the role of the Phantom. If you were lucky enough to see him in concert last year, you would have heard of the announcement, but it also gave a sneak peek at this summer's West End Live in Trafalgar Square. You can find the clips on all social media as well as YouTube. It's entirely up to you. Just type it in. It's worth every second of being able to see it. Coming up on today's show, over the course of the next 40 minutes, we're going to be giving you non-stop rumours and information of some of the stuff that's come out this year. This week, one of which we are very excited about is the return of Wild About You, a brand new musical which was last seen in concert at the Theatre Royal Drury Lane last year. It is returning to a full stage adaptation. The initial casting has been announced for Wild About You, which is coming to the Charing Cross Theatre from the 18th of January through to the 10th of April. Leading the show are Jodie Steele. She is coming into the role of Olivia. Stuart Clarke is entering as Michael. Alfie Friedman, better known for Dorian Gray, the musical at the Southwark Playhouse, is Billy. Alongside them is Danielle Steers, our phenomenon from Hot Mess, the musical, as well as Six, the musical, is Jess. B. Ward from Miss Saigon is coming in as Scoot, with Cassandra McCowan as the in the ensemble as well. They're with further characters to be announced. Now, this show is one day of a high school graduation party. Billy, a young man feeling at odds with his future before it has ever begun, finds a trunk of letters written to him by his late mother, whom he'd been told abandoned him as a child. The discovery sets Billy and his best friend Scoot on a journey to uncover the truth about his past and his connection to a woman he never knew, who might just be the key to understanding where he stands in the world. We absolutely adore it. The original studio cast recording is live on all streaming platforms. We're going to play a track a little bit later on, but don't forget, coming up after the break, after 3:30 today, we're going to be listening to an exclusive track, a single that has been released from an upcoming musical theatre album from a musical theatre performer that we absolutely adore, and it's an exclusive first play on the radio, coming up today after 3:30. Now we're going into a double track because we've had a lot of chat, now we need a lot more track. Coming up, we've got If We Make It Through the Night from Lost Boys the musical, which has taken Broadway by storm. Hopefully one day it transfers across the pond to London. Now this one, the orchestration, it's got a harmony that just hits on so many different levels. If you love your musical theatre, you will fall in love with this track. But before that, this is from a cast recording that we can't get enough of. It's one of our top musicals of 2026. It is from Hot Mess the musical. It's a brand new track. We played it a few times on the show. This is from the Bigger, Bolder, Brighter version when it transferred to the other palace. This is One in a Trillion from Hot Mess the musical. Kick back, relax, just turn up the dial, dance around in whatever you got, and try and sing along. It is flipping gorgeous.

0: If I Make It Through the Night from Lost Boys, the musical. What did I tell you? It just hits you in all the feels. You're listening to the City Sound. This is the voice of Chelmsford. This is ENG. We're coming into the final half hour of today's show. But don't worry, there is incredible content on the station coming up after us. Ellen Trim and Papa Trim are in the studio bringing you the ska and reggae show, spinning the Caribbean vibes all the way through until 6 p.m. today on this glorious Sunday afternoon. Now, don't worry if you missed most of the show today. You've missed our conversation with the glorious Dunmo Theatre Company. They've been chatting about their upcoming production of Dolly Parton's 9 to 5, which is coming to the Folks Hall in the latter part of October from the 28th to the 31st. Tickets are on sale now. We also had Springers. We had Phil, Jacob and Sophie from Springers Company chatting about their upcoming production of Rent, which is coming to the Chelmsford Studio Theatre from the 10th to the 14th of November. For further information, just jump onto our social media on Ovation Radio. It's the best place to stay up to date during the week without just listening to my dulcet tones every Sunday afternoon. You can keep up to date with everything that happens in the world of theatre by just clicking like, follow, share. And some of those information is a brand new show. Cardell, Lungs on Legs, is heading to London at the Riverside Studios. Now, this smash hit award-winning play about the first Australian to win the Tour de France arrives in London for a five-week season at the Riverside Studio from the 13th of October through to the 15th. From down under to the top of the podium, Cardell, Lungs on Legs, is riveting true story of cycling legend Cadel Evans, the only Australian to win the Tour de France. Tickets are on sale now. All you need to do is jump on to Riverside Studios on Google. It couldn't be easier. Also, they've announced that the brand new musical Little Dancer is making its West End premiere at the Theatre Royal Haymarket, with performances starting on the 15th of February going through to the 27th of March. It's directed and choreographed by Broadway legend, two-time Olivier and five-time Tony Award winner Susan Stroman. The production will star Emmy Award-winning, Olivier-nominated New York City Ballet principal dancer Tilla Peck in rare London performances. Peck is joined by Olivier Award nominees Julian Overden as Edgar Degas, Laura Pitt Pulford, better known for Standing on the Sky's Edge, Seven Brides, Seven Brothers as adult Marie, and Josefina Gabrielle, better known from High School the Musical, Chicago, Les Miserables, to name but a few, as Martine. Now, you may not know her name, but you know her. Marie van Gotham has stood in the same fourth position for over a century. Arms behind her back, chin lifted, gaze fixed beyond the frame. She was 14, she was poor, she was extraordinary, and she refused to be forgotten. Little Dancer is the story of a girl with impossible dreams and the man who immortalized her, Edgar Degas. Two people bound together by art, ambition, and the ache for wanting to matter. Set against the dazzling, dangerous world of Belle Epoque in Paris, apologies if that pronunciation is not correct, I am definitely Essex, where beauty and brutality existed side by side. It asks questions we all carry. Do we shape our destiny, or does it shape us? We cannot wait for this one. It's going to be something absolutely stunningly gorgeous as we go into our final track of this half hour from Shucks the Musical. The small story with a massive future, last seen at Regent's Park Open Air Theatre in 2025. This is independently owned. Apologies. It's well worth every second.
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0: Ian Gilbert. This is

then from the latest London cast recording of Starlight Express, with the news that it is going on a world tour from May of 2027, kicking off on the 9th of May at the Leicester Curve before it hits Liverpool, Glasgow, Sunderland, Birmingham, Southampton, with more dates yet to be announced and to follow. It's very exciting. We absolutely adored it when it was at the Troubadour Theatre in Wembley in London. We cannot wait for it to continue its rampage on the tracks. That's right, I went full pun there. Pun intended. Hey! Anyway, it is now time for the official track. This is brand spanking new. It has been recently released. It is a version of No One Is Alone from an upcoming album later to be released this year. It's from the phenomenal Shanae Holmes. Shanae is better known for her acclaimed and critically award-winning leading portrayal of Nancy in 2024 in the revival of Oliver at the Chichester Festival Theatre down on the South Coast before it transferred to the Guildford Theatre in London's West End. She is one half behind the team of Musical Con, the biggest fan convention of musical theatre, which is coming to the XL Centre on the 16th and 17th of October this year, with special guest appearances from Adam Pascal and Anthony Rapp from the world of Rent. They are performing as well as taking in a Q&A and doing fan meets as well. This is the first opportunity we've ever had to play it. We hope you love it as much as we do. It's live on all streaming platforms. We can't wait to hear more about it. This is No One Is Alone from Shanae Williams. Kick back, relax, only here on City Sound, the voice of Chelmsford. This is Ovation, with your one-stop shop to do with everything in the world of theatre.

No One Is Alone from Shanae Holmes, the recently released single from her brand new album, which is due to be released over the course of the next few months. We're coming into the down low, where we play more track and a hell of a lot less chat as we see us out of this week's show. We've got a lot to get through, as well as, don't forget, coming up next week on the show, we have a double whammy. We have, in conversation, we're going to be joined by Lods, the Operatic and Dramatic Society. They're going to be chatting about their upcoming production of the Ben Elton and Queen Smash hit multi-award winning musical We Will Rock You, which is coming to the Palace Theatre in Southend-on-Sea in the next couple of weeks. We are also going to be joined by Witham Amateur Operatic Society. They're going to be chatting about their production of the Great British Bake Off. They're going to be joining us live in the studio for conversations, as well as the latest tracks from the world of theatre, including the latest news, views and rumours. One of those pieces of information that has been released this week is absolutely brilliant. The Smash hit musical, or revival of Cats the Musical, which was last seen at Regent's Park Open Air Theatre over this summer, it has announced that it's going on a UK tour. But part of that UK tour, it's announced three Grizzabellas are joining the cast. These three incredible West End performers are Louise Dearman, Alice Fern and Rachel Wooding. They all share the iconic role of Grizzabella. It's going to be absolutely phenomenal. Now, Rachel Wooding is only appearing as Grizzabella in Hull and Manchester. Alex Fern is playing the role in Llandudno, Glasgow, Nottingham, Canterbury, Sunderland, Aberdeen, Belfast, Dublin, Oxford, Southampton, Bradford, Liverpool, Woking, Cardiff, Milton Keynes and Newcastle. And Louise Dearman is playing the role in Plymouth, Birmingham, Bristol, Norwich and Edinburgh. So, be warned, I have told you all the information. But you can find out even more by jumping onto our social media on Ovation Radio on Instagram and on Facebook. Now, one of the other pieces that we absolutely adore is the sellout smash hit production of Jaja's African Hair Braiding is returning to the Lyric Hammersmith Apollo. Not the Lyric Hammersmith Apollo. That's a completely different venue. It's next door. It's the Lyric Hammersmith. We'll just stop there. It's returning in February of 2027 and January, kicking off right at the end of January on the 28th, playing through until the end of February on the 27th. The show reunites writer Jocelyn Bior and director Monique Tuco following their collaboration on Schoolgirls, or the African Mean Girls play set in the bustling Harlem braiding salon. Jaja's African Hair Braiding follows a lively group of West African immigrant braiders exploring their dreams, desires and challenges. It sold out incredibly quickly last time. Tickets are on sale now. If you don't want to miss out this time, book them now. It couldn't be easier than that. It's a double track. We've got a little bit of Two Strangers Carry a Cake Across New York with the incredible vocal talents of Dujana Gift and Sam Tutty after the news that the Broadway production is closing imminently over the next couple of weeks. But before that, this is The Little Big Things from The Little Big Things, last seen in London at the Soho Place. It took the it took West End by storm. It's now open with Andrew Larkin reprising his award-winning role in the title role of Miles from The Little Big Things over in the Netherlands. This is one of our favourites from the cast recording. It's live on all streaming platforms. It's The Little Big Things.

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1: It's the capital city of the USA.
2: It's not.
1: The city I swore I'd see for myself one day.
2: But you've actually been in New York before.
1: Yes. No. But I've seen Home Alone 2 quite a few times.
2: Are you serious?
1: There's pizza for breakfast, the steam in the air. It's candy, not sweets, and the streets are called sidewalks there. My town, where everyone has an apartment to spare with a skyline view, and even improbable dreams come true.

0: I'll scream at the Statue of Liberty, "Hey lady, I'm walking here!" 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

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Home, the snow in the city tomorrow, just see.

New York from Two Strangers, Carry a Cake Across New York. We're coming into the final part of today's show. We're going to finish off with Parting Glass from the Choir Man. The way they close their show is the way I'm doing it today. We are here, same time, same place, next week, 1 till 4pm, only here on City Sound. The Choir of Man, of course, is on a UK tour, going into Northampton next week, and eventually returning for the Christmas period at the Arts Theatre at Marble Arch in the heart of London from the 10th of December through to the 14th of February. You can celebrate Christmas and you can celebrate Valentine's Day. It doesn't get better than that. Coming up after the news, Ellen Trim with Papa Trim are in the studio spinning the Caribbean vibes of the Rum and Dominoes effect for the Ska and Reggae Show. Don't forget to stay tuned. Everything's happening on City Sound, the voice of Chelmsford, on this glorious Sunday afternoon, you lucky little ducks.

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1: PM Andy Burnham has scrapped the controversial plan to cut the number of jury trials. Liz Whittaker has the details.
2: The decision is a U-turn on proposals introduced under Sir Keir's leadership in a bid to tackle the court backlog. Only some fraud and financial offences will now be allowed to be heard before a judge alone without a jury. The plan faced opposition from MPs and legal professionals concerned over fairness, curtailing rights and a lack of evidence. The move would even help bring down the backlog.
1: Conservative leader Kemi Badenoch says people earning £1 million a year would still be eligible for 30 hours of free childcare a week under the Tories' proposals. Her party's conference is getting underway in Birmingham. German Chancellor Friedrich Merz has arrived in Kiev as Russia intensifies its attacks on Ukrainian cities. Mr. Merz says he travelled to the Ukrainian capital to demonstrate Germany's solidarity with Ukraine. And England boss Thomas Tuchel has described midfielder Alex Scott as the complete package after he impressed in the 7-0 victory in Croatia yesterday. That's the latest from Radio News Hub. I'm Ben Monse.
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If It Happens Again by UB40. I've just got to start off with a really lively one. One that I haven't played for a while and one that I don't normally start off with. But there you go. Absolutely brilliant. Good afternoon. I hope you are having a wonderful Sunday. You are, of course...

Tately Home, Country Roads by Toots and the Maytals. Apologies for the technical difficulties just now. That was a good way to start the show, but it happens. It's live radio. That is the beauty of it. And a good afternoon to you all. I hope you're having a wonderful Sunday. You are, of course, listening to the Ska and Reggae Show here on City Sound, the voice of Chelmsford, with myself, Ellen, and my dad, Trev, in the studio this afternoon. A massive thank you to Ian G with Ovation and his guests as well on the show today for bringing us non-stop theatre anthems from 1 until 4. He'll be back same time, same place next Sunday. Now, coming up in the show, we have a bit of Calypso, which we're going to talk a bit more about later on, because the Mighty Sparrow, one of the, or the biggest Calypsonian artist in the Jamaican genre, as it were, sadly passed away last weekend at the grand age of 91. So we are going to be playing one of his tracks later on in the show. But up now, we have Third World with 1865, also known as 96 Degrees in the Shade.

Tipsy by The Jewelers, taken from their most recent album, Beach Life, which was released in November of 2025. Yes, we are in 2026 now. It was last year. Talking of Beach Life, the tickets are on sale now for the double weekender at Skegness at Beachcomber next August, from the Saturday the 7th of August and Sunday the 8th of August 2027. And we went this year. I think it was the first one they've done. They trialled it out. There was a lot of things that could be improved on, but we absolutely loved it. And then next year they've got a whole weekend rather than just the one day, and you have the Beat headlining on the Saturday and the Jewelers on the Sunday. Highly recommend. We have our tickets already. We cannot wait. Very, very excited. Tickets, the weekend ones for the early bird are £82.50, including fees. And then that's for, yeah, the early bird. And then it's £88 for not early bird. And then under 16s can get theirs for £22. And then Saturday on its own for early bird is £44, general entry £49.50, and under 16s is £13.20, and so on and so forth for the Sunday as well. So yeah, make sure you get yourselves down there. It's going to be fantastic. Such a good day out, such a good vibe. Everyone's just enjoying themselves, and I really hope the weather is just as nice as it was this year, because yeah, it was amazing. Coming up, we still have songs from Laurel Aitken, Bob Marley, and we have a bit of Two-Tone on the way as well. Let's be honest, you can't do a ska and reggae show without a bit of Two-Tone. But before all of that, we have Jimmy Cliff now with John Crowe.

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0: Sinara.
1: Jump in the Line by Harry Belafonte. That one was requested by Tom. Thank you so much for tuning in this afternoon. I hope you enjoyed that one. Up now, we have the Mighty Sparrow with a track called Jean and Dinah, which I haven't played. I think I only played once or twice, to be fair, which is just shocking. I don't tend to play a lot of Calypso, but we are celebrating the Mighty Sparrow today as he passed away at the grand old age of 91 last week and was probably the biggest Calypso singer in his field. He was incredible. He won the Trinidad's Carnival Road March competition 8 times, the Calypso King / Monarch 8 times, and twice won the Calypso King of Kings title as well. And he was an OBE, OCC, all the initials that you can think of, he had them. He was absolutely incredible, even bigger than Lord Kitchener. A lot of people know who he is, but Mighty Sparrow was, he was like the OG, as it were. And his name, was the names with Calypso singers was normally chosen by their peers. So you had a lot of, like, you had Lord Nelson, Lord Kitchener and things like that, but his friends in his band said, why don't you just sing instead of moving around like a little sparrow, which was said as a joke, and it just stuck. And yeah, absolutely brilliant. And there you go, that a legend was born. But make sure you stick around. We it's 4:30 and you are listening to the Ska and Reggae Show here on City Sound. 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

Do What You Gotta Do by Pat Roden, a new one for the show this week. And a good afternoon if you have just tuned in. It is 25 to 5 and you are listening to the Ska and Reggae Show here on City Sound with myself, Ellen, and my dad, Trev, who will be talking later on in the show as well. I promise he will be getting a turn later on. On today's show, we've got songs by Half Pint, Laurel Aitken, The Beat, The Specials, and so many more. But before all of that, we have Landlords and Tenants now, which is another new one for the show by Laurel Aitken.

That was Soulful Eye by the Upsetters. I walked into this studio, been a bit of a know-all, not much I don't know about ska and reggae, and I have been humbled. There's about four or five tunes that Ellen's played that I've never heard of. So back down to earth with a bang, I've gone from a know-all to knowing a little bit. So that's down to me. Up next, one I do know, On My Radio by the Selector.

Lover, one of my favourite tracks. That was by Half Pint. Coming up, we've still got songs from the Jewellers and the Specials, but up now we've got The Beat with Ranking Full Stop. If you want to find out a bit more about us on City Sound and other presenters on the show, you can do so by visiting our website, which is www.citysound.radio.

Gangsters by The Specials, in my opinion, the best of the two-tone era that came out. They stayed true to it. Up now, a bit of a lesson for you. What a Bangarang by The Jewelers. Bangarang, for those of you not too familiar with West Indian slang, is what the hell is going on? What's that noise? In the Trim household, it was What a Brigadick. And to have a song called What a Brigadick probably wouldn't sell. So quick shout out to my mate Dan. Hope Alana and Bobby are not making Brigadick in your house in Bournemouth. Keep listening. 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
1: Green Party members have voted to define Zionism as racism and make the party formally anti-Zionist. The motion was passed at the party conference in Brighton by 1,022 votes to 813 after leader Zach Polanski left to campaign in the Holborn and St Pancras by-election. Four of the party's five MPs opposed the motion. Plans to reduce the number of trials heard before a jury have been cancelled. Liz Whittaker has more.
2: Andy Burnham's decision is a U-turn on proposals introduced under Sir Keir's leadership in a bid to tackle the court backlog. The plan faced opposition from MPs and legal professionals who were worried about fairness, curtailing rights and a lack of evidence the move would even help speed up the process.
1: The Conservatives have announced plans to tighten access to student loans for non-UK nationals. Their party conference is underway in Birmingham. And Formula One's lawmakers have vowed to launch a full investigation into the Bahrain Grand Prix after multiple cars broke down with software problems in the wet conditions. That's the latest from Radio News Hub. I'm Ben Monte.
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7: Hey, what I say, sir, yeah. No. Yeah. Get your hands in the air.

Shoots in the Maytown. 5446 was my number. Probably their most iconic track. Everyone knows the song. As soon as he starts with the opening line, everyone just knows what song it is and everyone loves it. Good evening. If you have just joined us, it is 10 past five and you are listening to the Ska and Reggae Show here on City Sound with myself, Ellen, and my dad, Trev, as well. Coming up, we still have songs from Tarrus Riley, Marcy Griffiths, Hopeton Lewis, and Desmond Decker. But before all of that, we've got Mikey Spice now with his version of I Am, I Said.

was Amigo by Black Slate. Sometimes your first hit is so good it's hard to follow up, and I can't recall them making another song after this, so hats off to making something that good it was hard to replicate. Up next, Tyrus Riley and She's Royal. Keep listening in. City Sounds, the voice of Chelmsford.

Nasty Griffiths, first time I ever saw your face, originally done by Roberta Flack in 1972, beautifully sung by both women, if I do say so myself. Coming up, we still have songs from Desmond Dekker and Hopeton Lewis, but before that we have My Boy Lollipop by Millie Small. If you want to get in touch with us in the studio at any time, you can do so via WhatsApp, which is 07568 771 825, or you can email in studio at citysound.radio.

That was Hopeton Lewis grooving out on life. Up next, Get Up Adina, Desmond Dekker. Stick around, keep on listening, City Sound, hear the voice of Chelmsford.

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3: Rise and shine, sleepyheads. It's Stuart Calvey, bright and breezy and just a little bit cheeky. Waking up at 6 a.m. Mondays till Fridays for the early morning breakfast show here at City Sound. Kickstart your day with the best tunes, some funny stories and music facts. Just good vibes, no boring stuff. A great company to get you out of the door smiling. Don't hit that snooze button. We're waiting for you here. Early morning breakfast show with Stuart Calvey.

The legendary Jimmy Cliff with The Harder They Come. And a good evening if you have just joined. It is 25 to 6 and you are listening to the Ska and Reggae Show here on City Sound with myself, Ellen, and my dad, Trev. You are going to hear less from us now, which means more track and less chat. We've got songs from The Pioneers, Pluto Shervington, Prince Buster, The Specials, Bad Manners and Bob Marley, of course. I have to end on a good one because Bob Marley is a legend, let's be fair. But up now, we've got Gregory Isaacs with Night Nurse. Thank you so much for tuning in. I'll be back same time, same place next Sunday from 4 until 6.

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1: The Green Party has adopted an anti-Zionist position after members voted in favour of a motion defining Zionism as a form of racism. The vote has exposed divisions among the party's MPs, with four publicly rejecting the motion. Conservative leader Kemi Badenoch has told her party conference the Tories will win the next general election. She unveiled a 95-page political document setting out the principles she said would guide a future Conservative government.
2: Wealth must be created before it can be distributed. Freedom requires responsibility. People will flout the rules unless there are consequences.
1: PM Andy Burnham has scrapped the controversial plan to cut the number of jury trials. The decision is a U-turn on proposals introduced under Sir Keir Starmer's leadership in a bid to tackle the court backlog. And the National Museum of Scotland are putting on a new exhibition challenging our long-held beliefs on Mary, Queen of Scots. They say many people see her through the lens of her imprisonment and death, when in reality she lived a very vibrant life. That's the latest from Radio News Hub. I'm Ben Monte.
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1: Green Party members have voted to define Zionism as racism and make the party formally anti-Zionist. The motion was passed at the party conference in Brighton by 1,022 votes to 813, but four of the party's five MPs opposed the motion. Kemi Badenoch has set out her vision for a future Conservative government, insisting the party will return to power at the next election. Speaking at the party's conference in Birmingham, she launched a 95-page document called The Right Way, outlining plans for a smaller, more focused state and greater freedom for businesses.
2: Government must be strong where only the state can be, but it must be restrained where people are better placed to decide for themselves.
1: Prime Minister Andy Burnham has cancelled plans to reduce the number of trials heard before a jury. The decision is a U-turn on proposals introduced under Keir Starmer's leadership. And Formula One's lawmakers have vowed to launch a full investigation into the Bahrain Grand Prix after multiple cars broke down with software problems in the wet conditions. That's the latest from Radio News Hub. I'm Ben Monte.
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3: 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Expect big riffs, heavy hitters, new music and the alternative anthems you already know. So whatever your sound, turn it up. I'm Rebecca and I've got your Wednesday nights covered. 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